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1: That'll be right back here tomorrow evening at 8, always, for Adventures in Odyssey, Monday through Friday. So don't miss it tomorrow. They'll be here. I'm hoping you will, too. You don't want to miss a bit of it. Like I said, be back here tomorrow evening at 8, always. Coming up at the top of the hour, it'll be Focus on the Family. That'll be at 9, so a little over 30 minutes. We got time for music and some sharing, some things, too. The group coming up next is The Slower I Go. That's the name of the group, and All Eyes on You is the name of the song.
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shine, for the light has come, and the glory of the Lord rises upon you. 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But the Lord rises upon you, and his glory appears over you. 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

If we walk in the light as he is in the light, we have fellowship with one another. And the blood of Jesus, his son, purifies us from all sin. It's Victory 91.5.

0: Oh, yeah, that is Brad and Rebecca here on Victory 91.5. It's called See Your Faithfulness. You know, that's something I believe we're supposed to celebrate. Not just think about and say, yeah, God's faithful, and you kind of throw it back in your mind and don't really think on it. No. Why is he faithful to us? Because he loves us. That's it. That's the only thing you can come up with. There is really no other reason for God to even think about us. That's what the angel said in the psalm. It says, what is man that you're mindful of, or the son of man? I mean, God doesn't have to do those things. He doesn't have to do anything, really, because he's totally self-sufficient. That's his name is God. He doesn't need anyone else. He's self-sufficient. But yet he wants to be with us. He wants to be with you. Yes, no matter what someone has told you, no matter what the devil has told you, no matter what a preacher, pastor has told you, he wants you. Every person, he took their sins upon himself so that we could make the decision to follow him and serve him out of love for him, because he gives us the love to be able to give back to him. He gives us the faith to be able to have faith in him. The Bible says have faith in God. So do it. Have faith in God and love him and celebrate his faithfulness and tell him how glad you are that he's faithful to you, that you can always count on him. So he'll be faithful. You be faithful to him.
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Joseph O'Brien and Looking Down here on Victory 91.5. Yes, sometimes we just need to look at ourselves. Sometimes we need to be introspective and say, hey, I'm the one. I'm the problem. I'm the one that needs to change. God doesn't need to change. Get that through your mind. God doesn't change. He's waiting on us to change and to seek His will and follow Him. He said, follow me. He didn't say, I will follow you. And that way, He didn't. His goodness and mercy shall follow you all the days of your life, and you shall dwell in the house of the Lord. That's what one scripture does say. But it's not talking about God Himself. Following after you, making sure you do everything, and being right there over the top of you, and, well, that's not one thing He does, but the Holy Spirit, He's promised to be right there with you. So you can still say that God is looking over and looking down from above. That's what Joseph O'Brien's talking about, singing about. God's looking down from above, but He's not watching us from a distance. He's here with us. He's here inside of us. The Holy Spirit will comfort you, but He will discomfort you if you get into sin. He's the first one to tell you, no. You've got to confess that. You've got to get that right with God. You've got to go to Jesus. Go to Him. He is the mediator, the only mediator between God and man. There is no one else. I'm sorry, but Mary is not a mediator between God and man. She would be appalled to know that. No, absolutely not. We cannot.

0: relationship. This is more of a parenting one, but you practice that with, I think, your 14-year-old daughter of making those deposits. So when you had to kind of get the withdrawal.
1: Yeah.
0: Yeah.
1: In the middle of writing this book, actually, I was talking about encouragement and validation and making deposits. And she had walked in and interrupted my writing process to ask a question. And it was funny because in that moment, I could have said, hey, I'm in the middle of something. But I was like, you know what? I got to practice what I preach. Offered her validation and encouragement. Closed my laptop. Try to be present with her. Your attention is one of the most valuable gifts you have to give to the people around you. It's one of the most important people skills that you have is your undivided attention. And when we can give that gift, again, it's a skill. You know, it's easy to be distracted. It's easy to have a fragmented mind. It's easy to be scrolling on our phones while they're talking to us. But to be able to be intentional to give the people that we love the gift of our attention is an important people skill that not only shapes their value and self-worth, it also shapes how they show up in relationships as well, because we learn by modeling. These things are caught more than they are taught. So as we model people's skills in our family, we're teaching our kids how to do the same.
0: Yeah, this has been so good. Man, we have just run out of time, but let's stick with it. Come back next time and continue. Can we do that?
1: Sounds good.
0: Yeah. So we've covered the body language and some of those people skills that you need. I think it was really practical, mm-hmm. don't you, John?
2: Yeah.
0: And let's continue that discussion. Come back next time. Listen to some other practical ways to improve your communication. We're going to cover triggers and trauma-based responses, those things that happen to us in our family of origin that cause us to first respond in a way that we probably don't intend to respond with, and it ends up damaging relationships. So come back next time, and let's continue this great discussion.
2: And meanwhile, Deborah's book is really packed with practical advice to improve all of your relationships. And again, the title is People Skills. Your relationships are only as strong as your skills. And when you make a donation of any amount to Focus on the Family today, we'll send a copy of Deborah's book to say thank you for partnering with us in ministry.
0: And we're adding a special incentive right now, John. If you can make a monthly pledge of $30 or more by July 31st, we'll send you a Focus on the Family travel mug. I'm smiling because I have one. And we'll also add 4 ounces of a special blend coffee that John actually selected.
2: Yeah, and let's clear the record up. It's not a blend. It's actually a single origin coffee.
0: Could you
2: from
0: tell
2: Central
0: he's
2: America, South America?
0: I love it.
2: It's great coffee.
0: Yeah, but seriously, just like coffee in the morning, our monthly donors are the fuel that really keeps us running here at Focus on the Family. 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
3: 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You can't remember all of that when you decide you want to hear it. You can always look it up by the date, July 21st, 2026. Isn't that incredible? July's going to be gone before we know it. This year is flying by, isn't it? What are you doing for Jesus? That's what it has everything to do within your life is what are you doing for Jesus? That's what's going to last. We're going to pray to him coming up at the top of the hour. If you hadn't spoke to him today, well, join me at the top of the hour and we will pray together. I got music coming up next. And the song titles are I've Been Praying, Hosanna, and Where You Go, I Go.
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authority in heaven and on earth has been given to me. Therefore, go and make disciples of all nations, baptizing them in the name of the Father, and of the Son, and of the Holy Spirit, and teaching them to obey everything I have commanded you. And surely, I am with you always, to the very end of the age. 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

0: Victory 91.5. That is Brian and Jen Johnson right there. Yeah, Brian and Jen Johnson. Where you go, I go. Mm-hmm. Now, that can make us, those of us who know the Bible, we realize that that is really a quote from the book of Ruth, which is an interesting book, very interesting book. God's name is not even mentioned in the book of Ruth. Well, yes, it is, in a way. That's Esther. I'm sorry. I said that wrong. That's the book of Esther. God's name is mentioned in Ruth. And looking here, let me get down to here. This is the first chapter of Ruth where I'm coming into, and I was trying to look at that and made that wrong statement. So let's get back into the truth here. Like I said earlier, check everything I say. Mm-hmm. Yes, check everything I say. In the 16th chapter of Ruth, she speaks to Orpah, but Ruth clave to her. And then she said, Ruth said, entreat me not to leave you, nor to return from following after you. For wherever you go, I will go, and wherever you lodge, I will lodge. My people shall be, thy people shall be my people, and your God, my God. That's what it's all about. But we're to tell Jesus that wherever you lead me, I will follow. I'll be with you all the way to the end of life, into this life. Following him is an ongoing thing. It's not a one-time visit. Following him is continually staying behind him, not getting off to the left or the right, not finding yourself in the ditch, not turning yourself backward like Lot's wife. Jesus said, remember Lot's wife? Following Jesus is following Jesus. Wherever he tells you to go, wherever he may not even tell you directly, you need to be watching him so close and listening for his voice, listening for his heartbeat, so to speak, listening for him so much that he doesn't have to yell, but he will say in a still small voice, follow me here, follow me there. The Holy Spirit will do the same thing. And so we need to be actively following Jesus, actively following him. Not just a one-time visit and say, okay, I've got it, now everything's cool. No. If you're not following him and daily not following him and not daily abiding in him, like he says, abide in me and I'll abide in you, then you're missing the mark. You know what the mark is? Jesus. But if you're missing the mark, the Bible says that is the definition of sin.
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Mm-hmm. Be still and know that he is God. Be still and know. Listen to him. He will speak in the silence. Yes, his voice can be like mighty waters. He could blow you over with his voice if he wants to. But no, he normally speaks more in a still, small voice because he wants you to listen for him. That's a sign of submission, a surrender. Stop doing what you're doing and listen to the voice of God. That's what he wants you to do. We're about to do that right now. We're going before his throne of grace in prayer. We're going to listen for him. We're going to listen for him calling us. Heavenly Father, we come before you right now in your holy name, thanking you that we can come before you in the name of Jesus, that we know that you love us, that we know that you're working all things for our good if we're loving you, serving you. And I believe you are, so we will be satisfied. I will be satisfied with what you want to give me and what you don't want to give me. I'll be happy with what you give and

0: what you take away. Blessed be the name of the Lord either way. It's like Job said, we will serve you with gladness, no matter what the situation looks like, because we know that you're working all things for our good, for our eternal good. On this earth, you promised that there would be tribulation, because there would be men, people that are fallen, have not been born again, that are in their sin, and they would give us tribulation in different ways. But we understand that that's not the great tribulation that the Bible speaks about, that you wrote for us. The great tribulation, when you'll pour out your wrath upon the evildoers, not upon your people, not upon the ones that are in the church, regardless of Jew, Gentile, male, female, we're all the same before you. That's what your scripture says. It's what Paul wrote that you gave him the inspiration for. I'm thanking you that you did everything that you could to show every one of us through the scripture, through the heavens, through creation, what all we can see you've done, even though it's in a fallen state, how beautiful it is, how beautiful the clouds have been here in North Georgia the last few days. It's gorgeous blue sky with gorgeous clouds. Oh, and I keep thinking how beautiful heaven must be. But I want to see you. Heaven will be beautiful, but it'll be secondary to you, Lord. Be secondary to looking into your eyes. So right now, in this turmoil in this life, when everything is changing so fast, when things seem to be lining up for the final end time that we've been in ever since the Pentecost, the last days, but I feel like that we're in the seconds before midnight. You could call us at any moment. The trumpet could sound and we would rise up to be with you. So be it, Lord Jesus, so be it. Thank you for your calm reassurance in things when we get so upset. Thank you for bringing us peace when it doesn't make any sense, that passes all of our understanding in every way. But you said if we would keep our minds stayed on you, you'd keep us in that peace. I pray that for every person right now that's praying, so that we will not fear, as you told us, to not fear, but trust in you. Thank you, Lord Jesus, for all that you are and all that you're doing. Amen and amen.
1: I lift my eyes to the hills. Where does my help come from? My help comes from the Lord, the maker of

0: That is Caleb Carson, and You're Not Finished with Anthony Evans. It's Anthony's album. It's called You're Not Finished. So Caleb Carson also in lead vocals together with Anthony Evans. He's not finished. He's still working. Let him work on you. Let him work on you. He's got a lot to do. You know, the amazing thing is the Holy Spirit can be working on you at the same time he's working on everyone else that he is working on, that they will allow him to. Because he's God. God can give you his complete, undivided attention at the same time he is other people. Yes. Because he's God. Let him make you into a person that he will be pleased with, a servant that he'll be pleased with, a faithful servant you want to be, so that he can say, well done, my good and faithful servant, when we enter into his presence and look into his eyes. My, won't that be grand? Won't that be incredible? My goodness. Well, let's keep going. I got Taya with Child of God, and then Vu Worship with Jesus Is His Name right now.
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preach the word. Be prepared in season and out of season. 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

0: That is Andrew Rip with Jervis Campbell together on Hold Me Up. Yes, I'm Tim Watkins. This is Victory 91.5, where you hear music like that every day. You hear so many songs that we play here and many that we don't even have time for. And that is why we have our podcast area. Yeah, our podcast area is waiting on you at any time. And you can head over to the two podcast locations. That's where you can go and listen. And they're both waiting on you to be streaming also there. You get out of the signal of North Georgia, Victory 91.5 FM. Then, of course, go to Victory 91.5, the app, or our website, victory.radio is what it is, our website. Either one of those, you got a podcast there. So you can listen to so much music, and that includes all the styles and styles that we don't have time for, all of it, all the different weekend programs, including the Classic Cafe that I do on Sunday night from 6 till midnight, the oldies from 70s, 80s, 90s, decade of 2000. It has its own channel there, and you can listen. You can listen at any time. But I love you guys being there live as we're here live tonight. And you listening and the Holy Spirit speaking to both of us at the same time in different ways. Isn't that great? Isn't that just how He is? That's just how He is. He can do things like that because He's God. Amen? Amen. How wonderful our God is. How wonderful. Amen. We got another time of prayer coming up at the top of the hour. Keep it right here.
1: 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Victory 91.5.

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1: I got

0: can tell.
1: Amen, amen, amen. Yes. Thank you, Jesus, that we have a story to tell. Thank you, Lord Jesus, that we have a testimony. That's what it is, a testimony that we have, or that you have given us. Why? Because we've given our lives to you, and you made us into a new creation in you, Christ Jesus. Born again, a good start, starting over. That's what it is. That's what being born again is. You're just starting. It's not the end of the road. It's not the finish. It's not, okay, I'm done. No. That is just the beginning of following Christ. That's what I talked about earlier. You have stories to tell if you've been born again. You can tell people how you've been led out of darkness into light. And if you can't tell that you have been, then you need to check up and make sure you have been. Because we are to overcome by the blood of the Lamb, of course, and by the word of our testimony. It talks about the martyrs in the book of Revelation doing that. But we're supposed to be doing it now as we're living. Overcoming by the blood of the Lamb applied to us because we have asked for forgiveness. We've confessed our sin. We have repented and turned away from sin and turned toward Him. That's it. Now, if you get distracted, if you get pulled off to one side or the other, you get out of the way, you get in sin, get back up. Confess your sin. He's faithful and just to forgive you, cleanse you from all unrighteousness, or that your testimony can be clean before people because they will be watching your good works. Yeah, you're supposed to have good works. We're created unto good works that we should serve Him. And so, do those good works in front of people, not to be bragged on, but so that they will glorify the Father. That's what it's all about. Tell your stories to people. Tell your stories to people.

Behold, God is my salvation. I will trust and not be afraid. For the Lord God is my strength and song, and he has become my salvation. Victory 91.5, the sound of revival.

0: Glory unto you, Jesus. We will glorify you through all of our life because you are so wonderful. You are so mighty. You are so powerful. As we come before you in the name of Jesus, Heavenly Father, thanking you for our life to begin with. In you we live and breathe and have our being, just like Anthem Worship saying, all my life I will worship you and I will worship you with all of myself, everything that I am, every part of me. Mind, soul, spirit, every part of me is submitted to you and on your altar as a living sacrifice. Daily, daily giving myself to you, Lord. I thank you for that capability you've given me to do that. You've given everyone a capability of that. If they will come to you and they will seek you, they will find you. You will make them into a new creation. In you, Christ Jesus, their spirit will come alive. You are the truth, and they will be able to worship you then in spirit and in truth. In their spirit and doing it in you, which is the truth, and believing you and what you said and what is in your word as we read your word and hide it in our hearts that we may not sin against you. Thank you for giving us life. In you we live and breathe and have our being. Thank you for all that you've done for us. Thank you for who you are more than anything else. If you don't give us anything else, I'm thankful for who you are, and I can worship you when you allow me to worship you and you covered me with your blood. Yes. Cover my sins as I confess them to you. You continue to do that, Lord. As every day I know I will never be glorified like you are, that every day I miss the mark in some way or another. But it's not because I'm not shooting toward the mark. It's because I'm firing straight toward the mark every single time. I'm looking to you, toward you, following you. Not the left or the right, or not backwards, or not into darkness, but no, I'm following your light. And I thank you for what you're doing in my life and what you're doing in people's lives right now that are praying with me. I pray, Holy Spirit, you come upon them so strongly right now. They feel your power. They feel your presence. They know that you're with them, Lord. Come over them. Let them cry. Let them shout out to you. Let them kneel before you. Let them feel you. Your presence, Lord, which is your glory, your heaviness, your glory that comes upon us. I thank you, God, for it. And glorify you because you're wondrous, wonderful. You're almighty God. In the name of Jesus, we humbly pray. Amen.
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0: That is Lizzie Morgan, along with Felicia Mitchell, Holy Spirit. That's a classic now, isn't it? Yes. You've been singing it at your church at any time in the past. Let's pull it back out. Let's sing it. Yes, Holy Spirit, you're welcome. Welcome him into your life. Welcome him. I mean, he should be already living inside of you. If you're born again, he'll be living inside of you. Are you thankful for him being there? Tell him. Tell him. He's here to draw you closer to Jesus. That's what he does. And then Jesus points toward the Father. And then the Father loves us so much because he gave Jesus to us. And then Jesus came, died, resurrected, and sent the Holy Spirit so that we would not be comfortless, but we'd have the Comforter. See, it's a triangle, the triune God. Equilateral triangle, no matter which side you lay it on, it's sturdy, it's steady, it's not going to tip over. No. Jesus is our foundation, our cornerstone, the rock that doesn't roll, it doesn't move, it doesn't slide, it's not going to slide into the ocean. No. You make your plans upon him. You build upon him. Don't build upon the sand where that house will fall. Build upon him and build a good house, a strong house. And I'm talking about you, your body, you yourself inside. Yes, everything about you. Let the Holy Spirit just permeate your being, even right now. Tell him you're welcome and just glorify him. Glorify God. Glorify God. Cry out to God. Cry out to Jesus. Let him just flow upon you and show you how much he really loves you. And he does. He really does.
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1: 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Victory.

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0: 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You ready to-

God's speaking to somebody tonight. I believe there's so many songs about that. He cares for you and he loves you and he knows you. That's Evan Kraft along with Kendrick Williams Jr. He cares for you. He does. He loves you, as I was telling you earlier tonight, many times since I've told you tonight. God so loved the world that he'd made, including you, that he gave his only begotten son. It's all because of love. The whole good news of God is that God loves you. The simple gospel is Jesus loves me, this I know

0: therefore the Bible tells me so. And he shows it in what he did. He didn't have to leave heaven to come and bring us forgiveness of sin if we would accept it. He came and made the way for it because he is the way now. Yes, he is the spotless lamb that was slain, that is only worthy to loose the scroll. Only one. And yet he loves you so much. He cares for you so much. All of this was done for all of us collectively and for all of us individually. Yes, God can think of you individually. Same time he's thinking of me individually and every other person that's seeking it or the ones he's trying to reach. God can do that. That doesn't detract from his sovereignty. That doesn't take away from him being holy and separate, which is holy, separate, set apart. It's what he is. He cares for you so much. Why haven't you responded to his gift? Why haven't you responded to him reaching out to you? Why do you want to stay in your sin? Sin brings death in this life and in the life to come. Yes. So give your life to Jesus. Find out how much he truly, truly, truly loves you.
1: Song after song. I just wanna love myself. Never a doubter.
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Victory 91.5. That is Sarah Payton King and All My Worship. I'm Tim Watkins, and that's what we've been doing tonight, giving our worship to him and telling him how wonderful he is and loving him because he first loved us. That's what it says. Amen. Give your life to him. Best thing you'll ever do. I'm Tim Watkins. I'm heading out for this evening, the Lord willing. I'll see you again tomorrow evening at 7, and we'll do it until midnight again. But Teresa Croft's coming in at the top of the hour. I got live church worship. Some other guys coming up, including Crowder, right before she comes on this evening. So keep it right here on Victory 91.5.

Let love be without hypocrisy. Abhor what is evil. Cling to what is good. Be devoted to one another in brotherly love. Give preference to one another in honor. The Sound of Revival. 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

0: And good morning. Welcome to your Wednesday. We transition into the watch. What is the watch? It's just, we base it on Psalm 63, verse 6. On my bed, I remember you. I think of you through the watches of the night. So lots of music, lots of prayer to think on Jesus. So glad you're joining us. We open up in prayer with the word, Isaiah 42, verse 16. I will lead the blind by ways they have not known, along unfamiliar paths that I will guide them. I will turn the darkness into light before them and make the rough places smooth. So, Father, we've come before you with praise in this midnight hour. Thank you for your leading. Thank you that you turn darkness into light. There's so many things in this verse. You lead the blind by ways they have not known. Make the rough places smooth. And thank you so much for that. And I think the obedience of Jesus all the way to the cross and his resurrection makes that so real because we can be in relationship with you. So thank you, Father, that we can be in relationship with you. Lord, we lift up maybe someone who's on at midnight on a road they never planned to be on, maybe, huh? Or the one navigating something unfamiliar with no map and no landmarks. Do you feel like that? Just on a road that's just going nowhere? Or you feel? I pray the Holy Spirit would lead you tonight. Turn the darkness in front of you into light. And make the rough places smooth under your feet. Yeah. To give you comfort and hope. A hope that does not disappoint. Yeah. So, Father, we lift up every name on our prayer list, every name listening now, every soul on an unfamiliar path. We pray you move on their behalf tonight. In Jesus' name we pray. All right, Phil Wickham, Nicole Choate. It's the sound of revival on The Watch.
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0: Victory. 91.5. Oh, yeah, it's Passion with the Name of Jesus. Hey, good morning. So glad you're listening to The Path. Did you know you're on a road you never studied for? And that is not a mistake. God specializes in leading people down ways they have not known. Abraham left without an address. Disciples got called off boats with no explanation. Unfamiliar is not the same as wrong, and it never has been. So maybe stop demanding a map before you take the next steps, yeah? He promised to lead the blind along the paths they do not recognize, and he promised not to forsake them on the way. Faith walks by trusting the guide, God, not by memorizing the route. He knows this road, even if you have never seen it before tonight.
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let the word of Christ richly dwell within you, with all wisdom teaching and admonishing one another with psalms, hymns, and spiritual songs, singing with thankfulness in your hearts to God. 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
1: Seth Schleter on Victory 91.5. Hey, good morning. You know, some of the roughest grounds in your life is being worked on right now. Well, let's talk about it. God did not just walk you over ragged and jagged terrain and tell you to toughen up. No, he said he would make the rough places smooth, level the ground, straighten what was crooked. The work is often invisible from where you stand. So trust the smoothing you cannot see tonight. What feels impassable at 12:30 in the morning is being handled by a God who levels mountains for a living. He is going before you into that rough stretch. By the time your feet arrive, the ground will not be what it was. Isaiah 45 verse 2, I will go before you and will level the mountains. I will break down gates of bronze and cut through bars of iron.
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0: Victory 91.5, Bethany Worry, that's what I know. Hey, good morning. Making our way to 1 o'clock on your Wednesday. You know, the dark is not the end of God's reach. It's where he does some of his best work. He turns darkness into light before his people, not by removing the night, but by shining in it. As the word says, he reveals deep and hidden things and knows exactly what lies in the darkness. So let him shine into the dark corner tonight, friend. The thing you cannot make sense of. The situation you've been staring at with no clarity for months. He knows what dwells in the darkness, and the light dwells with him. So ask him for light this morning and watch what starts to become visible. So let him shine into the dark for you tonight.
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A new commandment I give to you, that you love one another, even as I have loved you, that you love also one another. By this all men will know that you are my disciples if you have love for one another. The Sound of Revival. Victory 91.5.

0: like this song. Freddie Cash with Jesus All Along. Hey, good morning. You're listening to The Watch, Watching God Through the Watches of the Night together. Top of the hour. I'm Teresa, delighted to be here. We open up our prayer time with the word. Habakkuk 3, verse 19. The sovereign Lord is my strength. He makes my feet like the feet of a deer. He enables me to tread on the heights. Well, that's really cool, God. Thank you for your strength that steadies our footing. Oh, we worship you, God. You're a God who does not just help us survive the low ground, but enables us to climb sure-footed where we could never go on our own. It's like your strength. You are holy, God. We're so thankful for you, and we're thankful for the gift of Jesus Christ, that we can do all things through Christ who strengthens us. Jesus, who went to the cross, died in our place, and now he's alive, seated at your right hand. Ah, thank you, Jesus. We worship you. We simply tell you we love you, Jesus. You may be listening right now and you feel like you're on some unsteady ground. Or maybe you just need to be steadied. So, Father, I pray you be the sure foundation for them. Give them the sure-footedness of the deer on the heights. And help someone stop bracing for the fall. Whatever that means in their life, you know it, God. So we lift up every need on the prayer list. And every name listening right now, every unsteady step, move on their behalf tonight. Yeah, move, Jesus. We trust you. We love you. We believe in you. Yeah. God is near, friend. Draw near to God, and he will draw near to you. And it's in the name of Jesus that we do pray. In Jesus' name. All right, let's go. The sound of revival continues on The Watch.
1: The Lord will keep you from all harm. He will watch over your life. 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

0: Victory 91.5, Bailey Thompson, not for everyone. Hey, good morning. You know, you've been walking like someone waiting to slip. Okay, I'm just saying that. You might not. But you may be, and you're bracing every step, every expecting the ground to give away, exhausted from the tension of it. So if that's you, God does not just hope you keep balance. He makes your feet secure and keeps you from slipping. So loosen your shoulders tonight and trust the footing He gives. It's, you know, that verse, trust in the Lord with all your heart, lean not on your own understanding, in all your ways acknowledge Him, and He will direct your paths, and He will not let your foot slip. And the God watching over you does not doze off so early in the morning. So you can walk the high, narrow places without white-knuckling every step. Because the steadiness was never coming from your balance. It comes from God. Psalm 121, verse 3. He will not let your foot slip. He who watches over you will not slumber.
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of us, like sheep, have gone astray. Each of us has turned to his own way. But the Lord has caused the iniquity of us all to fall on him. The sound of revival. Victory 90.

0: Victoria 91.5, Amanda Jensen. You got to love that. Sinner to saint. Hey, good morning. So glad you're listening to The Watch. You know, God does not always take you around the mountain. Sometimes he gives you the feet to climb it. Habakkuk wrote about treading on the heights right after describing a season where the crops failed and the stalls were empty. The climbing strength showed up in the middle of the loss, not after it. So friend, ask for climbing strength tonight, not just an easier road. Those who hope in the Lord renew their strength, and the renewing comes to people still in the hard stretch. You're not being asked to scale this on your own legs, friend. He gives strength to the weary, and he gives it in the middle of the climb. So ask for climbing strength tonight.
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0: Kenneth Andrews, 92.5. You gotta love that. So good morning on your Wednesday, making our way to 2 o'clock with something to think about. The view you are longing for is on the other side of a climb you did not want. Nobody treads the heights by accident. The deer that runs the ridge got there by covering hard ground. And the same is true of every believer who ever walked in high, holy confidence with God. So let him take you up, even if the ascent is costing you something. Your feet are being made for higher ground than you have walked before. Set your heart on things above and let him do the lifting. The height is not the reward for your strength. It is the gift of his. Colossians 3, verse 1. Since then, you have been raised with Christ. Set your hearts on things above, where Christ is seated at the right hand of God.
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I have trusted in your loving kindness. My heart shall rejoice in your salvation. I will sing to the Lord because he has dealt bountifully with me. 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

0: Oh, it's a beautiful song. Hillsong, worship only Jesus. Hey, good morning. It's in the 2 o'clock hour we are. Welcome to The Watch. I'm Teresa. Let's pray. We get to do that at the top of every hour. What an honor. What a cool thing. Joel 2, verse 25, we'll open up with that. I will repay you for the years the locusts have eaten. Wow. So, God, we worship you. We thank you. Wow. You are a God who repays the years the locusts ate. Locusts could be so many different disasters. But, God, you don't just stop the loss. You restore what it took. You are a God who's a restorer. Thank you for that. We bless your holy name. Can I say restoration is possible? When you have a testimony of that, it's so awesome to share. Jesus, we thank you. You are the restorer of our souls. You paid the price so we could come into relationship intimately with God, our Father. Because you went, no wasted year in our life is beyond your reach. So we honor you for that obedience that redeems what was eaten. That obedience that restores and makes new. Maybe you're listening tonight and you're counting what a hard season took from you. Ooh, I understand that. Finding no way to get it back. So Holy Spirit, give them comfort, give them confidence, speak restoration over them tonight. Bring it to their household, bring it to their body. Remind them the God who repays has never once run short. Wow, we love you, God, and we bless you as we pray this in the name of Jesus. All right, John Allen, Mitch Wong lined up next is the sound of revival on The Watch.
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Rachel Morley. Hey, good morning. So glad you're listening to The Watch. Welcome to your Wednesday. You are counting what a season.

0: and took, and God is counting what he intends to give back. The locust years were real. Might have been an illness, might have been a marriage. The real time lost to sickness, to grief, to a hard situation, to your own mistakes. God does not pretend those years were fine. He promises to repay them. So stop writing off the loss tonight. He gives beauty for ashes and the joy of joy instead of mourning. And he has never once traded down. What the locust ate is not gone forever. It's on his ledger. And he pays what he promises. Like Isaiah 61 verse 3, to bestow on them a crown of beauty instead of ashes, the oil of joy instead of mourning, and a garment of praise instead of a spirit of despair.
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The wicked flee when no one pursues, but the righteous are bold as a lion. 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

such good news there. Anna Golden, there's still power in his blood. Hey, good morning. So glad you're listening. I'm going to change that song background because this is always exciting. I like some upbeat. Okay, ready? We're going to talk about, right? Science, faith in the mind. I love studying this. It's like scientists are finally catching up to the Bible. Okay, let's go. Rehearsing a memory changes it. Researchers studying

0: how memory works, have found that every time you recall an experience, your brain reconsolidates it, essentially recording it with whatever meaning and emotion you bring into that moment. Memory is not a photograph locked in a drawer. It's a living file, and it gets edited each time you open it. So the way you retell your own story to yourself actually shapes it. That is why the Word keeps telling God's people to remember, but always to remember with Him in the frame. Joseph looked back at the worst things that happened to him and said, "You intended it for harm, but God intended it for good." Same events, different telling. So tonight, when the old memory comes up, do not just replay it. Retell it with God in the picture, because He was always there.
1: Life.
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0: Victory 91.5, Lion of Judah. Hey, good morning. We're making our way to 3 o'clock on your Wednesday. Hey, you know, God does not just repair what broke. He rebuilds it better. Through the prophet, he promised that the ancient ruins would be rebuilt, yeah? And the places long devastated would be restored. Did you catch that word? Long devastated. Not recently damaged. The things that have been in rubble for years are exactly what he specializes in. So friend, bring the long devastated place to him tonight. The relationships you gave up on. The dream you boxed up for years ago. He rebuilds ancient ruins for a living, and he does it with his own hands. What has been in ruins the longest is often what he's most eager to raise. They will rebuild the ancient ruins and restore the places long devastated. They will renew the ruined cities that have been devastated for generations. That's Isaiah 61, verse 4. So bring that long devastated place to him tonight.
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0: See the goodness of the Lord in the land of the living. Oh, we praise you before we ask anything, God, because you are good. And your goodness is not only for someday in heaven, it is for here, for now. You know, we worship you and thank you. Your goodness shows up in ordinary weeks and hard seasons, not just in the sweet by and by. You are holy. You are so good. Jesus, thank you for your obedience all the way to the cross. You are the goodness of God made visible. You are walking right into the land of the living to find us. And because you went, Jesus, we get to see the goodness with our own eyes. So we worship you. We love you, Jesus. We honor you for the obedience that brought the goodness of God close enough to touch. Now, maybe you're listening and you've stopped expecting anything good in this life. I know that's real. Or you just feel like God's holding out on you. The biggest lie of the enemy is God's holding out on you. He is not. So, Father, I pray you comfort them. You give them strength. And help them lift their eyes tonight. Help them to watch for the goodness of God right here. In this season, on this side of the river. Thank you, Father. And for every name on our prayer list, every name listening now, every heart waiting to see your goodness again, Father God, we release the goodness. We speak the goodness. We worship you for that goodness. Move on their behalf. And tonight, in Jesus' name, we pray. All right, let's continue on. Get you back into some music. It's the sound of revival on the watch.
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9:05. It's a great song. Torrin Wells. Hey, good morning. Into this 3 o'clock hour. We're so glad you're listening to The Watch. Something to think about. You've been trained to expect God's goodness later and endure the meantime. But the psalmist, David, said something braver. He said, I remain confident. I will see the goodness of the Lord in the land of the living. Not after death, here in the middle of the mess, with the trouble still unresolved. So this is what I want you to do. Watch for the goodness in this life, not just the next one. Taste and see that the Lord is good, the word invites us, which means the goodness is meant to be experienced and not just believed. He is good to you at 3:15 in the morning, in this exact season. Look for it. I mean, sometimes I look for it like in a... I

0: drinking coffee in the morning, but an afternoon cup of coffee just for a treat. Or going for a walk and just feeling the heat, but watching the beauty around me. Just the goodness of God. So, friend, watch for the goodness in this life, not just the next one. Taste and see. The Lord is good. Blessed is the one who takes refuge in Him.
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Daigle with You Lead Me. Hey, good morning. On your Wednesday, let's talk about waiting. Wait and be strong. Waiting is not weakness. It's where strength gets built. Right after saying he would see God's goodness, the psalmist David said, "Wait for the Lord. Be strong and take heart. And wait for the Lord." He said wait twice, because he knew how badly we want to skip it. So wait well tonight. And let it do its work. The waiting is not dead time. And it's not punishment. It is where God renews the strength you will need for what comes next. Take heart in this hour. The one you're waiting on has never once been late. And sometimes the waiting means rest. I remember it was maybe a month or two after two cancer surgeries, and I was trying to do some work, and I remember God saying, T,

0: If you don't wait and rest and heal now, you won't be able to handle what I have for you later on. So I waited and I rested. So maybe that's for you. Wait for the Lord, friend. Be strong and take heart and wait for the Lord.
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0: Victory 91.5, you gotta love that. Citizens, it's been you. Hey, good morning. It's been you listening here, and we're so appreciative. We really are. On the watches, through the watches of the night. We're making our way to 4 o'clock. You know, silence from God is not the same as absence. We're making you think about some things, aren't we? The hardest thing about 3:45 in the morning is not the dark. It might be the quiet. The sense that you've been praying into a room with nobody in it. But God's quiet is not his indifference. And it never has been. So friend, keep speaking into the silence tonight. He is near to all who call on him, near to everyone who calls on him in truth. The prayers are landing, even when you cannot hear an answer yet. He is in the room. He has been there the whole time. Psalm 145:18, the Lord is near to all who call on him, to all who call on him in truth. So keep speaking into the silence tonight.
1: Keep the music coming and the ministry moving.
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Who is like you? Majestic in holiness, awesome in glory, working wonders. You stretch out your right hand and the earth swallows.

91.5. It's the Belonging Company. How awesome is our God? Hey, good morning. Making our way into the 4 o'clock hour. Of course, we always at the top of each hour, we do pause and pray. Opening up with the words, Zechariah 2 verse 5, and I myself will be a wall of fire around it, declares the Lord, and I will be its glory within. Wow, Father, we praise you in this hour. You're a wall of fire around your people. And the very glory within us, God, we worship you. Wow, for being our defense on the outside and our light in the inside. Thank you for guarding us and filling us at the same time. You are holy. Thank you that you are our protection. You are good, God. We bless your name this morning. And we thank you for the gift of Jesus. Jesus, you became our defense and our glory. Stand between us and everything aimed at us. Because you went. The wall of fire around our lives was paid for and does not come down. So we worship you, Jesus. We love you. We honor you for the obedience that you walked through, the path that you obeyed God, your very Father. Maybe you this morning feel exposed and unprotected. Or maybe you're just worrying about something. Everything. So, Father, we pray in the name of Jesus that they'll be able to sense that you are a wall of fire around them today. Be the glory within them. Let them stop bracing and start resting in you. And for our prayer list, every name, someone listening, every name listening, every unguarded, exposed heart, we ask you, God, to move on their behalf this morning as we pray in the name.

Through Jesus, let us continually offer to God a sacrifice of praise, the fruit of lips that boldly profess His name, the sound of revival. Victory 91.5.

0: 91.5. Hey, good morning. A wall of fire. That's what that verse was talking about at the top of the hour. And you are more protected than you feel. God told a small, unwalled city that he himself would be a wall of the fire around it. No bricks, no towers, just him. Standing between his people and everything that came for them. That is still the arrangement today. So stop counting your defenses this morning and start counting your defender. The angel of the Lord encamps around those who fear him, and he delivers them. That's Psalm 34, verse 7. You are not standing out in the open. No, you are surrounded, and the wall around you does not come down at 4:15 in the morning. So rest in that. The angel of the Lord encamps around those who fear him, and he delivers them.
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Not a single sparrow can fall to the ground without your father knowing it. And the very hairs on your head are all numbered. So don't be afraid. You are more valuable to God than a whole flock of sparrows. 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

0: Victory 91.5. It's Lizzie Morgan, Make Me a Mirror, the Alabaster Box. Let's get the title right, Teresa. Hey, good morning. How you doing? Into your 4 o'clock hour, you're listening to The Watch. You know, God is not only around you, He is in you. The same promise that made Him a wall of fire on the outside made Him the glory within. And that is the part we sometimes forget. So you're not facing this Wednesday morning with God watching from a distance. He lives in you, Christ in you, the hope of glory. So walk into this day, carrying what is already inside. Christ in you, the hope of glory. It's not a poetic phrase, it's the actual arrangement. The strength you need today is not somewhere out ahead of you waiting to be found. It's already within you, because He is. Colossians 1:27, to them God has chosen to make known among the Gentiles the glorious riches of this mystery, which is Christ in you, the hope of glory.
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0: Victoria 91.5, it's House Fires. Hey, good morning. We're making our way to 5 o'clock. So the battle is loud and the ground is contested, and you fight like a soldier who has read the last page, not swinging toward a victory still in doubt, but marching home for one already won. So yeah, you're not fighting for a victor, you're fighting from one. The cross already decided the outcome, so you're coming from victory. What is left are real battles, hard ones, but they happen inside a war whose ending is already signed and settled. So adjust your posture before this Wednesday starts. Not the posture of someone hoping to barely survive, but of someone on the winning side of history. In all these things, we are more than conquerors through Him who loved us. Yeah, the trouble is real. The triumph outranks it. Romans 8:37, no, in all these things, we are more than conquerors through Him who loved us.
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Jesus shared in their humanity so that by his death he might destroy him who holds the power of death, that is the devil, and free those who all their lives were held in slavery by their fear of death. 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

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Hey, good morning to you, Rise and Shine. Welcome to your Wednesday. We make our way through this 5 o'clock hour with The Watch. I'm Teresa, with you for the next hour. We open up with

The word as we pray, top of every hour. The verse for today, Malachi 4, verse 2, but for you who revere my name, the sun of righteousness will rise with healing in its rays.

0: Be a healer. We bless your name in this hour. And Jesus, we thank you for your obedience all the way to the cross. It's like you are the sun that rose over a dark world with healing in your wings. Because you went and because you rose, every sunrise echoes the song of resurrection. So we honor you. We bless you. We say we love you, Jesus. Maybe you're waking up this morning and the healing has not come. Or maybe you're worn thin from carrying a wound through another night. We pray the sun rise over you this morning with healing in its rays. Father God, help them to walk ahead into every hour of this Wednesday. Your presence, your joy, your healing. We pray for our prayer list, Father. Every name, and every name listening now. Maybe someone waiting on healing right now. Move on their behalf this morning. Holy Spirit, thank you for healing. Thank you for hope today. As we pray in the name of Jesus. All right, let's go, yeah? Back into the music, Elevation Worship, Forrest Frank. It's the sound of revival on the watch.
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O Israel, to the Lord your God. 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

0: Victor in 91.5. You gotta love that. Caitlin Dennis, always there. Hey, good morning. You know, the morning, this morning, is not just the end of the night. It carries healing in it. The prophet said the sun of righteousness rises with healing in its rays, which means the light coming up over Georgia right now is doing more than ending the dark. So step into this morning expecting more than daylight. He sent out his word and he healed them. He rescued them from the grave, as it says in Psalm 107:20. So that same God who spoke your night into ending can speak healing into your day. Will you receive it? Receive the morning as the mercy it is.
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If we walk in the light as he is in the light, we have fellowship with one another. And the blood of Jesus, his son, purifies us from all sin. It's Victory 91.5.

0: Victory 91.5. It's Bailey Thompson. Yeah. Well, hey, good morning. Welcome to your Wednesday. I was just thinking about it. You know, I knew it was Wednesday. Hope you're doing well. Hey, something to think about. Divine detours, they're not punishments. They are protections. The path that did not open was God redirecting you to somewhere better. The door that closed was not the end. It was God saving you from something he could see and you could not. God knows what waits at the very end of every road. And he loves you too much to let you walk into harm dressed up as opportunity. Trust this route. The God who knows where you are is going, where you are going, is the same God deciding how you got there. You may have wanted the straight road, but God knew that you needed the long one. Yeah, the detour was for your good. Like a parent rerouting their child away from danger, God reroutes you with love and purpose. So trust the journey. Even the parts that did not make sense at the time. He has been writing the route for your good all along. Proverbs 16, verse 9, in their hearts, humans plan their course, but the Lord establishes their steps.
1: 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Victory 91.5 and Victory.radio, the sound of revival.
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0: Victory 91.5. Hey, good morning. We're making our way to 6 o'clock. You can walk out the door this day knowing God, who leads down unfamiliar paths, turns your darkness into light. Yeah, knowing the Sun of Righteousness is raising over you right now with healing in its rays. So go into the middle of this week through the quiet moments and the loud ones. There's no hour of this Wednesday that God is not already standing in. All right, Donna, coming your way at the top of the hour. I'll talk to you tomorrow. You make it a great Wednesday.
1: 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Never a downer.
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God, you are my God. I earnestly search for you. My soul thirsts for you. My whole body longs for you in this parched and weary land where there is no water. I have seen you in your sanctuary and gazed upon your power and glory. 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

Good morning, my friends. That was Chelsea Plank in a beautiful song called I'm Going, which is leading us going right into this prayer time here together. I'm Donna, just getting in here at 6 a.m., waking up. I am tired, I'm not going to lie. Luckily, I just got my caffeine, so hopefully that'll be kicking in here in a little bit. I went to the Braves game last night, got home really late, but that's okay because I love waking up with you here on Victory 91.5. And I don't know what you're waking up feeling today, but I'd love to encourage anybody who might be waking up with just some heaviness going on in their heart. Because sometimes you just got to do like a heart check, right? You got to check on your soul, and maybe your heart is struggling or hurting in a way that nobody else can see, or maybe nobody else even knows right now. Maybe you're just feeling lonely. Maybe you're worried. Maybe you're worried about somebody that you love. Maybe you're exhausted, and not just physically tired like I am, but just tired from trying to be strong all the time. Does that sound familiar to you? Maybe you're grieving. Maybe this is a season where you're battling some sadness. I don't know. I feel like I want to reach out and tell you that God isn't asking you to pretend that everything is okay. You don't have to pretend it's okay because it's okay not to be okay. He's right there with you. And some of the sweetest moments with our Lord and Savior, it doesn't happen when everything is going all perfect and everything's all roses and daisies. Sometimes the sweetest moments with God is when we know we need Him in these difficult times. So, I don't know, if your tears

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He sees every one of them. He understands every emotion we're waking up with this morning. And he's closer than we realize.

0: Heavenly Father, today in this very moment, I just want to lift up each and every person who just has some heaviness going on in their heart this morning, waking up. Father, I pray that you will wrap your loving arms around anybody who is feeling lonely or sad or hurting for some reason or wrestling with something for some reason or possibly overwhelmed, maybe stressed. Father, be the comfort that no words could possibly provide. Be the peace for those of us who love you, who just need their racing thoughts slowed down and quieted. Father, be our strength. We are going to place whatever makes us anxious into your hands right now, Lord, at your throne. Because your light is still shining. And Father, we want our light to continue to shine as well. So Father, give us the courage that we need, an increase of faith that we need, a little reassurance that we might need, a spiritual boost, God. A spiritual boost for anybody needing it this morning right now. Thank you so much for walking with us, no matter if on a mountaintop or in a valley. We love you so much. We give it all to you in Jesus' name. Amen.
1: The Lord is near to all who call on him, to all who call on him in truth. If we may pray for you, call us at 770-781-9150 or leave details on our Facebook page. This is Atlanta's Victory 91.5, WWEV Cumming, the sound of revival.

Victory 91.5, that was Hillsong Worship with Yahweh, Great I Am. I'm Donna Rodriguez here with you midweek. It is Wednesday, July 22nd, and I want to start off with a devotion this morning. And I found a short little itty bitty devotion, but it's so great. And it's called Wonderfully Made. And it is from the devotional book that I love. I read from it often. It's called Today is Day One. And I'm just going to read it to you straight from the book itself, okay? It's written by Matthew West, which is a super famous Christian artist that we've been listening to for so many years. And he wrote this one devotion book, which is great for the mornings because they're just short little excerpts of something that can just, you know, lay on your heart as we start our day. And again, this one is called Wonderfully Made, and it goes like this. The human body is truly amazing. Sometimes I wake up in the morning and wiggle my toes and thank God for my movable body. Not that it's ready to move out of bed right away, but sometimes I'm truly aware of how wonderfully made we are. But sometimes I take my body for granted. Probably like you, I often go about my day without really considering how awesome the human body is. I'm trying to make awareness of my body and gratitude together for it to be a regular part of my day. I'm also trying to do it right by eating well and getting exercise and rest. We undermine the potential of a day when we treat our body with disrespect or we are not thankful for the body God has given us. So I want you to wiggle your toes and be grateful. The end. That's all it was. But it's just a great reminder. Can you wiggle your toes? We are fearfully and wonderfully made. And sometimes just to stop and take a quick moment and to be reminded of that. It's simple, but it's powerful. Treat your body well. Mind, body, soul. As we continue to

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am still confident of this. I will see the goodness of the Lord in the land of the living. 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

Great song. Love that by Citizen Way right here on Victory 91.5. Lift My Eyes. Hey, good morning, my friends. I'm Donna Rodriguez, and most of us, we know the song Jesus Loves Me from when we were kids, right? I mean, we sang it with such simple faith growing up. Jesus loves me, this I know, for the Bible tells me so. Done. But somewhere between childhood and adulthood, life just, you know, has this way of making us question what once just seemed so certain with our childlike faith. And we wonder if God still loves us even after we've done something where we feel like we failed, or when we feel like life has fallen apart, or when we just, you know, we don't feel lovable. But the truth of that little song, it hasn't changed ever. It doesn't matter if we're an adult or a child. It's so simplistic for children, but yet still so powerful, because as adults, we understand what it actually cost Jesus to love us. The cross, the sacrifice, the grace that we could never earn. And his love isn't based on how well we're doing or performing, or how strong our faith feels today or not. It is rooted in who he is. And maybe that's why Jesus said that we must become like little children, right? Not because children know everything, obviously, but because they just trust. They trust without doubt or question. And sometimes the greatest act of, you know, spiritual maturity, I guess we could say, is not discovering something new about God. Maybe such a great act of spiritual maturity is just what we learned all those years ago with this song, is the confidence in knowing that Jesus loves me, this I know.

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Yeah, he really does. And yes, it can be that simple. 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

0: Victory 91.5. That was Ginny Owens. I like to say Ginny with a G. Ginny Owens, J-I-N-N-Y. Hey, y'all, I'm Donna, and I just wanted to highlight really quick, if you don't know a lot about Ginny Owens and her backstory, her testimony, well, she has been blind in both eyes, completely blind since childhood, when she was very young. And she could have spent her whole life asking, why me? And playing the victim card, being resentful towards God. Why me? Why do I have to spend a whole life in darkness without sight? But Ginny Owens, here she is. I mean, that song right there itself, it's called Let This Go. She chose to ask God, how can you still use me? She didn't let what she had lose her ability to just embrace her purpose that God still had for her life. In fact, make her purpose even more profound and powerful. And today, her life and this music, it's encouraged countless people because she chose to trust God in the darkness, even if she didn't understand his plan. And that just makes me personally stop and ask myself a question in reflection, like, what is holding me back from trusting God in my own situations that might be hard? Maybe we've all gone through seasons of disappointment or unanswered prayers or fear or circumstances. We may not get to choose every chapter of our story, which I know we want to do because that's our human nature, but we do get to choose our reaction towards things. We do get to choose if we're going to let it make us or break us. And sometimes our greatest testimony, y'all, isn't that life became easy, but it's that we discovered God was still faithful with purpose in the middle of anything and everything, just like Ginny Owens. Before we jump into some more great music, let me also share with you that providing nutritious food for our families, it is the passion of Bread Beckers, a Victory 91.5 morning show partner. And since 1992, Sue Becker and the crew over there in Woodstock, they've been educating people about the health benefits of freshly milled whole grains. They offer cookware and appliances and bulk foods and even nutritional education. You can get more information at breadbeckers.com.
1: How do you deal with uncertainty? Hi, I'm Chuck Bentley with My Money Life from Crown. In Acts chapter 11, a prophet named Agabus foretold a severe famine that would spread throughout the Roman world. It was troubling news. Food would become scarce. Economic hardship and uncertainty were on the horizon. Imagine how most people would respond. Many would tighten their grip on what they had. They'd stockpile resources, protect their own interests, and focus on their own security. But not everyone. Acts 11:29 says, "The disciples, as each one was able, decided to provide help for the brothers and sisters living in Judea. Rather than becoming consumed by fear, they responded with generosity. Rather than hoarding, they gave. Instead of focusing on their own needs, they asked how they could help others. Their confidence wasn't placed in their resources, it was placed fully in Christ. That's important for us to remember. Whether the concern is inflation, economic uncertainty, market volatility, or personal challenges, our first response should not be panic. It should be prayer. God may lead us to save. He may lead us to prepare. He may lead us to give. The key is being sensitive to His direction. Stewardship isn't simply following a formula. It's faithfully managing God's resources according to His leading." The disciples trusted

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Let us acknowledge the Lord. Let us press on to acknowledge Him. As surely as the sun rises, He will appear. He will come to us like the winter rains, like the spring rains that water the earth. 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

Good morning. You are listening to Victory 91.5. That was River Valley Ages leading us right into this prayer time together that we do every single hour on the hour, 24/7. Doesn't matter if it's 7 a.m. on a Wednesday or if it's at 2 a.m. on a Tuesday. We pray every single hour. Well, happy Wednesday, my friends. I'm Donna. And I know that the buildup of Monday is already gone and Friday still feels far away, right? So here we are stuck in the middle, a Wednesday, which, you know, to a lot of people just feels ordinary. And it's easy to just, kind of slip into autopilot, right? Just to try to get through the day. But what if today isn't a day to just survive on autopilot? What if it's a day that's packed with purpose? I think sometimes the biggest blessings don't happen just on the mountaintops or the mountaintop moments, as I like to say, but they happen in ordinary days, like this ordinary Wednesday, where we can just choose to remain grateful and faithful and kind and available. So let's not underestimate what God can do just through one thing that we do today, whether it's a conversation or an act of kindness or an unexpected opportunity. I don't know, but I do know that the middle of the week isn't a pause in God's plan. It's obviously part of it.

So we can lift our eyes right now in this very moment. Maybe you're going to work. Maybe you're just getting up around the house. But there are good things that are going to happen today. And we can just remember that God is just as present in the middle of a week

0: attractive. Let's pray. Heavenly Father, thank you for this brand new day. And for anybody that's feeling tired right now or just kind of stuck in the middle of the week, Father, I pray that you will renew their hearts. Renew and refill their hearts, reminding us that every day has purpose. God, we choose joy today. Yes, we have our routines and our schedules, but Lord, we're turning to you right now for faith throughout this whole day. Not frustration, not exhaustion, but faith and expectation. So, Father, please just divinely open our eyes to the opportunities that you have placed in front of us today. Let us see you today. We want to see you. So, Father, we want to experience you. We want to be close to you today. So, fill us with fresh strength and fresh peace and fresh gratitude as we kickstart this Wednesday. And it's in Jesus' name we pray. Amen.
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0: That is Jen Johnson. And you're listening to Victory 91.5 here with me this morning. Hello, friends. I'm Donna Rodriguez, and I found this hilarious poem, and I wanted to read it to you. I thought it would put a smile on your face if you're in the car driving to work and we're tired here midweek, all that stuff. It doesn't have a title. I feel like I should create a title for this poem because it's so funny. So are you ready to smile? Here we go. It goes like this. And I don't know if you can relate to this, by the way, but I could totally relate to this poem, which is why I wanted to share it. It says, I am a world-class whoops, a certified mess. I start out with confidence, then somehow do less. Like I lose my keys, my phone, or my train of thought. Forget what I walked in the room for. A lot. I hit snooze with conviction. I burn toast with flair. I trip over flat sidewalks that weren't even there. I'll say, I'll eat healthy. But then by a quarter till two, that donut starts rearing its ugly head saying, I'm calling to you. I've made wrong turns, bad calls, and some epic mistakes. I've opened my mouth at the worst possible breaks. If life gave out trophies for oops, not again, I would need a whole shelf and then probably 10. But here's the good news that still leaves me amazed. Jesus never once looked at me unfazed and said, you've finally done it. I'm done with you too. Nope. Somehow he still smiles and says, I'm not through with you. He picked me on purpose. Flaws and all, knowing I'd stumble far more than I'd bawl. His grace isn't shocked when I don't get it right. He already knew every struggle I'd fight. So here's to us screw-ups, imperfect and odd, still loved beyond measure by an almighty God. We're proof every single day through all that we do that Jesus is amazing because he certainly loves you.
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The hour has come for you to wake up from your slumber, because our salvation is nearer now than when we first believed. The night is nearly over. The day is almost here. So let us put aside the deeds of darkness and put on the armor of light. 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

0: I was just telling Kelly I went to the Braves game last night, so I'm like hanging on and hugging on my caffeine this morning as we are all waking up together. But that song wakes me up. This is not the end. Love that song. So I also love Billy Graham. I'm a big fan of Billy Graham, and I still go to this website, billygraham.org, and I'll go back and watch sermons or clips of sermons or videos of him from his crusades, and he just gets me all pumped up because he's just so black and white, right? And he says that the world just wants to live in gray, but the Bible is very clear, and he doesn't candy coat it, he doesn't sugarcoat it, and I really respect that, and I've just always been a fan of Billy Graham. And he has this famous saying where he said one time, God has given us two hands, one to receive with and the other to give with. And I love that quote that he has famously said, because isn't that just the greatest picture of how we are supposed to live? Honestly, so often I think that our human nature, we just ask God to bless us. We need this. We want that. We need this. Help us here. Help us there. And that's okay. And he loves hearing those prayers too, because he knows we need them. But blessings that he gives us were never meant just to sit in our hands. They're also meant to be shared, as we know. And that's what Billy Graham is talking about. I mean, think about all the things that God has placed in your hands. And we can talk about time, talents, skills, encouragement, kindness, your story, your testimony, and somebody around you today, here on Wednesday, might need a little bit of that from you, right? It could be something simple. It could be something little, but you never know how your light can make a difference when you open your hand to give as well. So God fills our hands, not just so we can be blessed, but so that we can be a blessing. We talk about that a lot here at Victory. So when we live with open hands, we discover something amazing, which is that there's always room for God to give more when we give and open. So think about that as we continue to worship. Great songs coming up here in just a second. We got Sanctus Reel on the way, and we've got Patrick Mayberry. Don't go anywhere. 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

That was Thrive Worship right here on Victory 91.5 as we are waking up together. I'm Donna Rodriguez. Thank you so much for letting us be a part of your morning. And I'm saying let's wake up together. And yet, today is National Hammock Day, which just makes me want to go right back to bed. Because have you ever just laid in a hammock like on a beach? Oh, it's beautiful. Or by the river. I used to live right by Chattahoochee River. And we had this gorgeous little

0: area right there on the water's edge, and we had this big, beautiful hammock, and it was just so relaxing. And yes, today is National Hammock Day, which is silly, but it's also just a reminder that, you know, sometimes we do need to just slow down. We need to stop, maybe even allow yourself to rest. That was built into God's plan for us. And I think that it's interesting that even though God built rest into the rhythm of creation, a lot of times we don't do it because we're just here living in a world that celebrates being super busy all the time with your routines, your schedules, your to-do list, the kids, the families, your responsibilities, and we just somehow get ourselves on autopilot. But yet, here we have Jesus in chapter 11 of Matthew, where it says in verse 28, "Come to me, all who are weary and burdened. I will give you rest." And rest does not equal laziness. Those are two very different things. And rest can actually be trusting that God is working even when we're not. And sometimes the most productive thing that we can do is simply to pause and to breathe and to be still and know that He is God and that He is still carrying the weight. So again, rest does not mean laziness, and it was built into the rhythm of creation. So if you need to rest, allow yourself that time because it helps refuel. It helps refill what you need refilled, like a gas tank that's on empty and you need that refilling. Maybe you need to rest and think about that. Also, by the way, it's National BLT Sandwich Day. So in case you're wondering what to eat for lunch today, and throw that into the mix. And let me also share with you that Victory 91.5, we cannot fulfill our mission without the support of you, our listeners, and also our business underwriters. 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

He has showed you, old man, what is good. And what does the Lord require of you? 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

That is my favorite part of that song right there where she goes, woo! I love that. That's Bethel Music. It's called Even Though I Walk. And you are listening to Victory 91.5. Hey, y'all. I'm Donna here with you this morning, every morning, while Ray is still on his journey of recovery after his spinal surgery. He will be back, but we've still got a few more weeks to go here with me waking up with you in the mornings. And right now we're about to be in our 8 o'clock hour. And it's our prayer time together. And let me ask a quick thing really fast. Have you ever noticed that we celebrate the start of things and we celebrate the finish of things? Think about it. It's true. When you're celebrating, it's the start of something or the end of something. But we rarely pay any attention to whatever is in the middle of that. It's true. We cheer at the starting line. And then we celebrate at the finish line. And yet most of life is lived somewhere in between, right? And that in between is where perseverance is built. That's where character grows. That's where faith anchors and takes root. That's where connections live. It's true. And maybe today.

0: feels like just another Wednesday here midweek, but do not overlook what God is doing in the middle of your week right now. He's shaping your hearts right now here on this very day. No, it's not the beginning. It's not Monday. No, it's not the end. It's not Friday. But we can still be very much alive right here in the middle of the week. We can be faithful. We can be expectant. We can be receiving blessings still. We can still be a blessing. So don't wish that today would just hurry up and go away. I want you to embrace this day. I want to embrace this day because God is still writing our story one ordinary Wednesday at a time. Think about it from that perspective, from that lens. There's still so much you can do today. There's still so much you can be today. And there's still so much that you can receive today as we make Wednesday a great day. And let's pray. Father God, thank you so much for everybody listening to Victory right now. And thank you for meeting us not just at the beginning of a week or on a Sunday or on a weekend, but on all the other ordinary days too. Father, will you please hold our hands today and help us just to embrace this day for what it is without rushing through it, without having to look forward to the weekend, but just to see purpose in this day. And Lord, we turn to you for strength. We turn to you to be motivated and inspired and be refilled, Lord, with your spiritual encouragement. Lord, we know and we believe that you are always working for the good for those who love you, and we love you, each and every one of us. Father, gift us with faithful hearts that can just trust you in the middle of this week, God, giving you this day, giving you our hearts, asking that you will just make sure that our flame is still burning for you and for others. God, let our light shine today, starting right now. We love you so much. We're so grateful for all that you do, all that you give us. It's in Jesus' name we pray. Amen.
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0: Victory 91.5. That was Mac Brock, and The Greatest Victory is the name of that song. Hey, y'all. I'm Donna, here with you on Wednesday, July 22nd. And guess what? Today, July 22nd, back in 1864, something major happened, and I just thought it was worth a share. And that is the Battle of Atlanta. Yep, that happened on this day. The Battle of Atlanta, one of the most significant moments in Atlanta's history. And since we are here in Atlanta, it's pretty incredible to just to realize that, you know, we drive by places and we live around all these places that were once the center of a major turning point in American history. So on July 22nd, 1864, it was during the Civil War, Confederate forces led by John Bell Hood attacked Union forces under Sherman just east of Atlanta. And Sherman's army had slowly been pushing through Georgia, right? We know this because of our history class and growing up. And Atlanta was a critical target because it was a major railroad hub and also an industrial center for the South. So whoever controlled Atlanta would have a huge advantage in the Civil War. And the battle that was here on this day, it was fierce. More than 70,000 soldiers were involved, and thousands were killed or wounded or missing. In the Battle of Atlanta, it didn't immediately capture Atlanta. That happened about 6 weeks later, but it set up the fall of Atlanta. Yes, that was a thing. Do you remember? The fall of Atlanta was a major turning point because Union forces captured the city, and it just gave this huge boost to, you know, President Lincoln during this election year. You know, I could go on through all the layers of history, but for Atlanta, the story is actually complicated. After taking the city, Sherman ordered the evacuation of civilians and then burned much of Atlanta, as we all know, in his famous march. The destruction, the devastation, the burning. But here's the turning point. Atlanta eventually rebuilt itself, obviously. And that rebuilding became part of the city's identity. And Atlanta became a place known for reinvention, rising after hardship, resilience. And the story of Atlanta reminds us that, you know, what looks like it might be the end of something might just be the beginning of renewal. Yes, in 1864, Atlanta was left wounded and broken, but we weren't finished. The city rebuilt, it grew, and it became a place that is still right now known all around the world. And isn't that so much like God? Just specializing in restoration, specializing in places that look broken or spaces that feel broken inside of us. But yeah, that is what happened in history. Good little talking point for today. Again, July 22nd, 1864, the Battle of Atlanta.
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Declare a holy fast. 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

0: Victory 91.5. Here I am. What are you doing today? Are you going to have a great Wednesday? How is your morning so far? Are you waking up with an attitude of gratitude today as we are kicking things off with worship and praise and just all things awesome here at Victory 91.5? I'm Donna. I was just sharing with you a few minutes ago, if you happen to catch it, that today in history back in 1864 was the Battle of Atlanta. A massively significant moment in our history during the Civil War. And I just think it's pretty amazing that a city that's known for traffic now and sports and entertainment and business has also become a place where God has used so many people and so many churches to now send songs that have become famous all around the world with people and groups that are so well known in the Christian music industry. And yes, most of the Christian music industry now lives in Nashville. That's where most of it is coming out of. So many of these artists and musicians that are hopeful to become well known later on in life, they're getting their roots in Nashville. But Atlanta also, we have, y'all, in the music scene, we have so many amazing artists that live right here, that were raised right here. Their music was founded right here, like Third Day, for example. Third Day is one of the most iconic Atlanta Christian bands ever. Formed back in 1991. I even went to high school with the original guitarist, Ty Anderson. We had him here in December last year in studio chatting with us. But yeah, Third Day, that is an Atlanta band. Also, Casting Crowns. Casting Crowns, another major Atlanta name. Before they were selling millions of records, Casting Crowns, they started out with a student worship band here in the Atlanta area. And now they're known all around the world for songs like Praise You in the Storm and Voice of Truth and East to West. I am a massive, longtime fan of Casting Crowns. But yeah, they started here in Atlanta as well. Lecrae helped bring Christian hip-hop to mainstream. And Lecrae has deep ties here to Atlanta. Chris Tomlin. Now, Chris Tomlin wasn't born in Atlanta, but has been a long-time Atlanta resident and part of the Passion Movement. So who doesn't know Chris Tomlin, right? You never know if you're out over there in the Buckhead area, you're shopping, you're doing your thing, you're driving around when Chris Tomlin is just going to pull up right next to you. You never know. Crowder. Crowder is also an Atlanta resident as well. Laura Story. I love Laura Story's music, don't you? So awesome. Passion. The band Passion. And then within the band of Passion, we've also got Matt Redman, Christian Stanfill, all Atlanta residents as well. In fact, Christian Stanfill, his brother, his younger brother, is my son's baseball coach. So shout out to Taylor Stanfill. So I just think Atlanta is so great, and it just helps you stay connected to a lot of the music that we play here at Victory 91.5 when you know that some of these artists you're listening to and worshiping with are right here and could be your next door neighbor. You never know.
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When you don't know what to do, let the Holy Spirit take over. 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

Victory 91.5. Hello, hello, hello. Good morning, y'all. That was Influence Music with That's What the Blood Does. Amen. I'm Donna here with you, Victory 91.5. And I want to share with you this great story. It's a short little bitty story, but it's a good one. And it just talks about following that nudge that, you know, God places on our heart sometimes, where he's giving you that little spiritual push, maybe that wink to do a little something, something for somebody else, right? And that's what this one is about. And I think that we could all learn from this and get a little inspired, even though it's only like a paragraph long. It goes like this. There's a woman who walked into a coffee shop one morning, and she had been having a really, really difficult day and a difficult time in life. She was overwhelmed. She was always discouraged, wondering quietly, how is she going to keep going? A very personal, difficult season for her. One especially difficult morning, she ordered her coffee. She sat down and noticed the person at the table next to her was writing something on a napkin, but she didn't really pay it much attention. But then before leaving, that person walked over and handed her the napkin on the table and simply said, "I can't explain it, but I felt like I was supposed to give this to you," and walked away. So she looks on the napkin and it's just a few words. It says, "You are loved, don't give up." The woman immediately got emotional, and she later shared that those very simple words came at, obviously, clearly, the exact moment in time in a season of life when she needed to hear it. That person, whoever wrote those words on that paper, never knew the impact that it was going to have on her heart. They were just being obedient and following the little nudge that God was laying on their heart. And isn't that so often how God works with nudges? You know, sometimes we think that we have to do something big to make a big difference. But y'all, we serve a God who specializes in detail, who specializes in small moments. So what small thing might you be able to do today for somebody else? And it's going to be big to them. It could be a text message. It could be a phone call. It could be an email. It could be a compliment to a stranger. It could be doing something.

0: something like that, following a nudge where you write something down and hand it to somebody. I don't know, but I do know that there is a ripple effect of kindness when you do it, whether it's to a family member, a friend, or a total stranger. Are you willing to be just kind today? We don't have to be famous to be faithful. We just have to be willing and listen for that nudge. Follow that nudge. You never know the light you're going to shine to somebody else's darkness. All right, my friends, before we jump into some more great music, because I see some great songs here coming up next, let me just share with you. 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
1: 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This is Mike Martin with a thought from God's Word. Psalms 46:10 says for us to be still and know that I'm God. I remember going to my grandmother's house and listening to her talk about Jesus. She told me the only way to grow closer to Him was to do the following. Number one, find out who Christ is. Examining God's Word would give me the best understanding of who God is. Number two, fellowship with Him more intimately. This means spending quality time along with Him every day. Number three, follow Jesus Christ's example. The Holy Spirit will instruct me how to follow Christ and obey His Word. Number four, faithfully claim His promises and trust Him to fulfill them. The only way I can claim His promises is to dig into His Word and practice the three previous points before I can succeed at this one. These thoughts brought to you by the staff at Milton Martin Toyota on the web at www.miltonmartintoyota.com.
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Through Jesus, let us continually offer to God a sacrifice of praise, the fruit of lips that boldly profess His name, the sound of revival. 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

Victory 91.5. Beautiful, beautiful song leading us right into this worship time here together. I'm Donna Rodriguez. It's our prayer call, 9 o'clock. We pray every single hour around the clock, 24/7, the start of every new hour. So here we are going into 9 o'clock. And let me just check on you for a second, okay?

Let me check in on you because we never really know what somebody else is carrying. So for you listening right now, maybe you're carrying something that's just heavy or hard.

0: God is not waiting for you to get it all together yourself before he comes to you to help. He's already with you. He meets you right in the middle of all the emotions, in the middle of the mess, in the middle of the questions, in the middle of the tears, even in the silence. So if you're going through something that's just heavy, I want to pray for you specifically right now. I want to pray that you don't lose hope, because better days are ahead. That's not just a cliche. It's true, because God is still writing your story. Your story, there's still chapters left to be unfolded and experienced. And God promises to walk with us through every step, through every season, through all those chapters. So just hang on. Hang on and let's pray. Father God, today I'm praying right now especially for those who are hurting in their hearts for any reason at all. You see their hearts. You know their hearts. You know, in fact, every detail of what's going on. And I would just like to step into that gap, Lord, and intercede and ask that you would please let your spirit be close to anyone who's feeling lonely today, anybody who's feeling stressed out today, anybody who's feeling just tired or exhausted today. Will you please remind them that they don't have to face these things alone, because you are right there with them. And please let them know that in your own way, however you can touch them with the awareness that your divine spirit is right there with them. I pray that you will gift them and bless them with the strength that they need, a boost of strength. Father, an increase of faith, an increase of hope, an increase of peace. Father, I pray that you will send the right people to them today to be voices of encouragement and love and comfort and inspiration, maybe motivation, but that you'll just hold on to them no matter what. Remind us all that you are still working and that we are just in a chapter of our life and there's still more to come. Help us hold on to that reassurance, Lord, as we faithfully and gratefully turn to you, our rock, our refuge, our fortress. Amen.
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Victory 91.5. 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

That song is called Sanctuary by Caleb Meekin, and you are listening to Victory 91.5. I'm Donna Rodriguez here with you Wednesday, July 22nd, and hope you're having a wonderful way to just start your day. Thank you for letting us be a part of your morning. Now, in the Bible, we are all familiar with Doubting Thomas, right? And I don't know if you've ever felt like you needed to hide some of your questions from God, like your doubts. That's what I mean by your questions. Like maybe your faith isn't or wasn't strong enough because you had doubts. You felt like your faith was weakening because you have questions. But that's exactly why I love the story of Doubting Thomas. Because Jesus didn't shame Thomas for struggling to believe. In fact, he used it as a moment, as an opportunity, as an invitation to meet Thomas right where he was to help. I mean, Thomas reminds us that God is not afraid of our honest questions, and we don't have to pretend like we've got this great faith on and we wear it on the outside of our sleeve when inside we're struggling with questions. We're human. God pretty much took that into account, knowing that was going to happen when he made us, so that we can come to him in relationship. We can come to him in connection, in conversation, and bring the honesty of our doubts or our fears or just anything that's unsettling in our hearts to Jesus, because he cares about our heart more than us pretending that we have all the answers. Does that make sense? I mean, the part to focus on in this story is that Thomas didn't stay stuck in his doubt because he encountered Jesus with these questions, and his uncertainty turned into actually one of the greatest declarations of faith when Jesus helped him navigate through these questions. And then he was able to say, "My Lord, my God," with all the confidence in the world. So maybe today you've got some questions on your heart and you don't want to ask other people because it makes you and your faith look like they're weak. Again, human nature stuff I'm talking about right now. So what do? You take them to Jesus in prayer. And y'all, no matter where we are in our relationship with Jesus, there's always going to be more room and more opportunity to get even closer, to grow even deeper. He honors your honesty. So don't be ashamed and don't be scared to go to Jesus in prayer with your honest questions, and he will meet you, excited to meet you, right there in that for you. My friends, let me also just share with you really quick the law.

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Blow the trumpet in Zion. Sound the alarm on my holy hill. Let all who live in the land tremble, for the day of the Lord is coming. It is close at hand. Victory 91.5 and Victory.radio. 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

0: What a fantastic message that song is sharing with us by Lost and Found called Stand Against. And you are here with us, Victory 91.5. I'm Donna. And you also know the song, Jesus Loves Me. This I know, for the Bible tells me so. We all know that song. We learned it as a kid. Our kids are still learning it, hopefully. And somewhere between childhood and adulthood, I feel like life just has this way of making us question what once seemed so simple. Think about it. If we fail, when we sin, when we feel shame over something or regret over something, sometimes our human nature wonders if God can still love us, because we don't feel very lovable. But the truth is, that little song, Jesus Loves Me, This I Know, For the Bible Tells Me So, it has not changed one bit. It is still factual, super simplistic, written for kids. But yet, adults, we can just grab on to that still, because it is still powerfully truthful. You know, we understand as adults what it actually cost Jesus to love us. The kids don't really understand the brevity of that yet. But we do. The cross, the sacrifice, the grace that we could never earn on our own. And the love of Jesus is not based on how well we're performing or how well we're staying within the lines or how strong our faith feels to us. His love is rooted simply in who he is. And maybe that's why Jesus said we must come to him like little children, having childlike faith. Not because children have all the answers, clearly, but they just trust, you know? And sometimes the greatest act of spiritual maturity isn't discovering something new about God every day. Maybe, have you ever thought that it's returning back to just the simple truth? Not to make it so complicated. Just understand that Jesus loves me. Because the Bible tells me so. Period. He loves me. Jesus loves you. Not based on if you're a kid or an adult or what you've done in your life or not, but because of his character and who he is, he just loves you. It's not that complicated.
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0: Love, love, love, love, love that song by Elevation Worship. And you are listening to Victory 91.5. God, I'm just grateful for you. Amen. What are you grateful for today, my friends? You know, there's that old trend that was going on where every single day you should be able to say three things that you're grateful for. Hey, y'all, I'm Donna. And I am grateful for me personally, I'm grateful for my night last night. I went to the Braves game and it was so much fun. And I took my son. It's his first Braves game of the season. And normally we go to several Braves games, but for whatever reason, we've just been busy so far this season. And so last night was the first one and he had a blast. He took his friend and they did that thing. You know, if you've been watching the Braves this season, there's this new thing where all these high school boys and college guys and whatever, they all crowd together in this upper nosebleed section of the stadium and they take their shirts off and they just wave their shirts up in the air throughout the whole game. It's a thing. Have you guys watched that? Have you seen it? It's everywhere. So, of course, my son and his friend, they wanted to be a part of that. And I was like, no, you're 10. You're staying right here. We're not going over there to that section. So they decided to do it right where they were. So my son and his friend took their shirt off and they're just throwing their shirt, they're waving it around. And I posted it up on my Instagram if you wanted to see it. My Instagram is Dishing with Donna Rodriguez. It's in my story. And my crazy son, there he goes. But that's one thing that I'm thankful for. My other thing that I'm thankful for, if I have to pick three, is that my friends from Miami, some of my best friends, husband and wife and their little girl, they came up here to visit Atlanta. They came here to Cumming. They went. They did the Helen thing, tubing in Helen, all that stuff. And last night, they were able to join us for the Braves game. So I absolutely loved that. And then I had a blast. And then the third and final thing that I'm grateful for already this morning is caffeine. Because I was so tired this morning waking up. We got home so late last night. And I just, like, held on to my little caffeine this morning. And I was like, I love you. I need you. You're so wonderful. Thank you so much. What are the three things that you are thankful for? Let those be on your heart as we continue to worship here on Victory 91.5. We've got Teresa coming in here. I gotta go. I'm saying goodbye, but I will be back tomorrow morning, dark and early, for more humor and heart. And I hope that you have a wonderful, wonderful rest of your day here today. God bless you all.
1: Sometimes these commercials crack me up. You know, the weight loss commercials. We got this eating program. This movie star type lady comes up and says, I lost 50 pounds. You could look like me. I don't want to look like her. Oh, and then they got the guy's version of it. Yeah. Oh, and then the pharmaceutical commercials, all the drugs. Oh, yeah. And you see these happy people coasting through life, jogging, out running, biking. And then the last two-thirds of the commercial come along and tell you the many ways you might die by taking that drug. But the point is, they tell you all these great things that will happen to you if you buy their product. Well, I'm Ron Hutchcraft, and I want to have a word with you today about the power of one changed life. Look, let's face it. Advertisers know how to sell a product. Diet plan, exercise equipment, medication. Have someone who's living proof of their product's effectiveness.

0: tell their story. Well, you know, for 2,000 years, that's what has motivated people to pursue the most important thing in life, a personal relationship with Jesus Christ. It's what will interest the people you know in Jesus if you tell them your story. Some call it their testimony. I call it your personal hope story, the story only you can tell, the story of what Jesus Christ has done in your life. There's a great template for that story in our word for today from the Word of God in John 9, verse 25. Jesus has healed a man who had been blind from birth. But the enemies of Jesus are trying to get the man to acknowledge that Jesus was a sinner because he healed on the Sabbath. Talk about missing the point. I love this guy's reply. Whether he is a sinner or not, I don't know. One thing I do know, I was blind. Now I see. See, he's not going to get entangled in their religious questions. He just tells them the difference Jesus has made. Who can argue about that? They can't say you weren't blind. They can't say you can't see. His hope story is inarguable. That's what you need to tell the folks in your world, the difference Jesus is making. They're not all that interested in our theology and our beliefs usually. They want to know, what difference does Jesus make? What does he do in your life? And your life is the answer to that right in front of them, if you'll tell your story. You should take a little time and think through your hope story. You know, once I was, what? Fill in the blank. But now I, there you go. That's your story. Take a piece of paper. Make three sections. BC, who I was before Jesus began running my life. Then turning point, how I began my relationship with Jesus. And that third part, AD, the difference Jesus has made and he is making. You see, I don't have a testimony. I was prenatally nice. You don't have a dramatic turnaround to tell about, but does that mean Jesus isn't making any new difference in your life? Your assignment is to put these words at the top of a piece of paper. If it weren't for Jesus, start writing the ways your life would be different if there was no Jesus. How you handle your lonely times, hurting times, stressful times. How would you be different as a single person? A married person, a parent, a boss, a friend, if there were no Jesus. People just don't want to know about how you got started with Jesus. They want to know what difference he makes in your everyday life. You've got many testimonies describing the difference Jesus makes in the parts of your life that might matter to the person you're with. But I'll tell you, it's your personal hope story that opens the door for you to explain Jesus' story, the good news about his death for all the wrong things you've done, and the way he's torn down the wall between us and the God we need so much. Your story, his story, could change their story forever. You've got a story that's all yours. It's ultimately not a story about you. It's about the man who's making your life what it could never have been without him. It's a story that could help someone you know be in heaven with you forever.
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Victory 91.5, Leanna Crawford, Water into Wine. Hey, good morning. 4 minutes past 10. Teresa with you on the midday. Hope you're having a great morning so far. Top of every hour, you know what? We love to pray, read the word, acknowledge who God is, praise him before we ask. Are you ready? Let's go. Isaiah 32, verse 17, the fruit of righteousness will be peace. The effect of righteousness will be quietness and confidence forever. Oh, Father, we come before you with praise and thanksgiving for the fruit of the work of Christ, righteousness. He who knew no sin became sin on our behalf that we might become the righteousness of God in Christ. It says that in Romans 5. So we praise you this Wednesday midday. You are the God whose righteousness bears the fruit of peace. Wow. Thank you, Father, that you work in a life. And as you work, you can produce

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You know, God, we thank you. You don't just forgive us, but you settle us. You steady us from what used to be lives ruled by anxiety.

0: from being found in Christ, our identity. Wow. Maybe you've been listening, you who are listening, maybe you've been running on nervous energy. Or you cannot remember the last time you felt settled. We pray for you. God, by the Holy Spirit, grow something quiet in them today. Give them the confidence that does not come from having everything figured out, but from belonging to you. Belonging to a God who does have everything figured out. Yeah, every name on our prayer list, Father, every name laid before you, every restless, unsettled heart, move on their behalf today. We'll believe it, we'll speak it, and we will pray in the name of Jesus. All right, let's get you back into some music, shall we? Kate Thompson, The Young Escape, they are lined up next.
1: 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Where does my help come from? My help comes from the Lord, the maker of heaven and earth.
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0: Victoria 91.5 Mosaic MSC. Hey, good morning. 18 minutes past 10. You know, there's a kind of confidence that has nothing to do with it all figured out. The world's version is loud, built on credentials and outcomes, and how well things are going at the moment. You know, it rises when the numbers are good and collapses the second they are not. But listen, the confidence of God grows in a person. It's a quieter and far more durable. It does not come from certainty about the circumstances. It comes from certainty about God. That is why the word pairs quietness and confidence together in the same breath, as if they belong to each other, because in God's economy, they do. So friend, stop measuring your confidence by how well this Wednesday is going. The peace God gives is fruit, not performance. It grows quietly over time in a life that keeps trusting Him whether they cooperate or not. Do not throw away your confidence. The word urges because it will be richly rewarded. Hebrews 10:35. The confidence you are holding on to today, even the small and shaky version of it, is not wasted. It is being rewarded by a God who honors the people who keep trusting Him in the middle of an ordinary week. Zach Williams, standing by. But first, this Focus Family Minute.
1: I tell a story about when I was leaving the house with the kids and I was in a rush and I hit my shoulder on a coat rack that left a black and blue mark.
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1: 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This is what we do with our emotional sore spots, our emotional wounds. You may not have caused the wound, but you get close enough to me to push on it. And when you get close enough to me in relationships or say something or do something that's gonna push on that wound, I'm gonna react. But what if the reaction is God revealing something that He wants to heal in me?
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Even now, declares the Lord, return to me with all your heart, with fasting and weeping and mourning. 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

Oh, yeah, Victoria 91.5, Carly Ann Taylor. Hey, good morning, 10:36. You know, God is not embarrassed by small beginnings. And he's asking you why you are. When the people rebuilding the temple looked at the foundation, some of them wept because it was so much less than what they remembered. It looked like nothing next to the glory of what had been. And into that discouragement, God asked a question that still stands. Who dares despise the day of small things? The very thing they were embarrassed by was the thing God was building on. So friend, do not despise the small things in your hands today. The little progress.

impressive start, the one conversation, the one page, the one honest step in the right direction. Yeah, God has always built the enormous out of the small, the loaves and the fish, the mustard seed, the boy with a sling. So what looks like not much on a Wednesday morning is the exact size of things God tends to use. Bring him the small thing. He's not disappointed by it, and he's not finished with it. Zechariah 4:10, who dares despise the day of small things?

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Victory 91.5.

0: Victoria 91.5 NCS Collective. Hey, good morning. Making our way to 11 o'clock, 10:49. Nobody signs up for the hard season, and almost nobody comes out of a real walk with God without one. Can we talk about that? Paul, who had more reasons to complain than most, wrote a strange sentence. He said, "We glory in our sufferings because we know that the suffering produces perseverance. Perseverance, character. And character produces hope." He was not saying that suffering is good. He was saying it is productive. That God runs a chain of causes through it that ends somewhere better than where it started. So friend, ask what is being produced in you today. Not just what is being taken. The struggle in front of you is real. Yes, it is. And it's also making something. Perseverance you did not have a year ago. Character that comfort could never have built. Hope that has been tested and did not break. You're not simply enduring this Wednesday. You're being formed by it. And the God running the process has a finished thing in mind that you cannot see yet. Again, Romans 5, 3 and 4. Not only so, but we also glory in our sufferings because we know that suffering produces perseverance, perseverance character, and character hope. Something to think about. On the way, more of the sound of revival, but first, a big thanks to the Church of War Hill.
1: 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We believe the way that you love God is by loving others, and we believe that now is the time. 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

0: Victoria 91.5. Sean Curran. Hey, good morning. 7 minutes past 11, a little bit more past than we'd like to be, but let's pray anyway. Top of the hour, close enough. Colossians 1, verse 11, being strengthened with all power according to his glorious might, so that you may have great endurance and patience. Yeah, well, that will bring some confidence. Father, we just love you this morning. Oh, we just want to honor you and pause at the top of this hour and just give you glory. And thank you that you strengthen your people with all power according to your glorious might. We thank you for showing us your might by Jesus, his obedience to the cross. You raised him from the dead. Ah, because you went, Jesus. Endurance is not gritting our teeth. It's being strengthened by you. And Father, you know the hearts that need to be strengthened. Maybe someone holding on with all they've got. Strengthen them, Lord, as we believe, as we pray, as we speak in the name of Jesus. All right, let's go. Woodlands Worship, Joseph O'Brien. It's the Sound of Revival on the way.
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1: Victory 91.5, 11, 19. Something to think about as we go through this day. The strength you need most is not the kind anyone can see. We spend enormous effort on the outer life, don't we? The appearance of holding it together, the performance of being fine. But listen, Paul, in the Bible, prayed for something else entirely. He prayed that God, out of his glorious riches, would strengthen believers with power through the Holy Spirit in their inner being. The inner being, the part of you that nobody sees, where the real fatigue lives and the real battles get fought. So friend, ask for the inner strength today, not just the outer performance. You can look strong on a Wednesday and be running on nothing underneath. And God, he's not interested in leaving you propped up and hollow. No, he wants to strengthen the interior, the place where courage and faith and joy actually live. So ask him to reach past the surface. The power he gives is not for show. It is the deep places that have been caring too much for too long. Ephesians 3:16, I pray that out of his glorious riches he may strengthen you with power through his Spirit in your inner being.
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I will pour out my spirit on all people. Your sons and daughters will prophesy. Your old men will dream dreams. Your young men will see visions. Even on my servants, both men and women, I will pour out my spirit. Victory 91.5 and Victory.radio. 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

0: Victoria 91.5, consumed by fire, the whole wide world. Hey, good morning to you. I hope you're doing well. 11:32. Let's talk about faith and patience, can we? Scripture pairs two words together that we'd rather separate. Faith and patience. We love the first one and sometimes merely tolerate the second. But Hebrews says we inherit what has been promised through faith and patience, both of them working together over time. Faith believes the promise. Patience waits for it. And most of the promises of God arrive on a timeline that require both. So, dear friend, let patience do its work in you this Wednesday instead of fighting it. The waiting is not a delay in your faith. It is part of it. Imitate those who, through faith and patience, inherit what has been promised. The word says, which means the ones who got there did not skip this part. They believed and they waited. And they kept doing both until promise, the promise, arrived. So think of it this way. You are not behind. You are in the middle of the very process that ends in endurance. Hebrews 6, verse 12, we do not want you to become lazy, but to imitate those who through faith and patience inherit what has been promised.
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0: Victor 91.5, Micah Christopher with Well Water. Hey, good morning. 11:49. Yeah, we're coming up to our noontime. A reminder, at 12:30 we have Pastor Chuck Ramsey. So let's talk about something. Words seasoned with grace. The way you talk is doing something to the people around you, whether you intend it or not. Paul told believers to let their conversation always be full of grace, seasoned with salt, so that they would know how to answer everyone. Notice what he did not say. He did not say, be impressive or be right or win the exchange. He said, let grace be in it. Salt doesn't overwhelm the food. It brings out what is already there. And gracious speech does the same for people. So friends, season your words with grace this afternoon, on purpose. The reply you are drafting, the conversation you are dreading, the correction that needs to be given, all of it can carry grace without losing its truth. A word full of grace does not mean a word without substance. It means the substance arrives in a way the person can actually receive it. So let your conversation be full of grace today. And watch how different people respond to the very same truth. On the way, James Fortune, but first, this big thanks to Andine Chevrolet.
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Well, yeah, Matt Mayer, we woke up America. Hey, good. Woke up America. Come on. Good afternoon. You're listening to Victory 91.5. Okay, it's like 1 minute away from afternoon. So if I would have said good morning, we'd been okay, right? Right. All right, it is the top of the hour. We love this. We get to join with you and lift on high the name of Jesus and pray and lift up others. We'll open up with 1 Thessalonians 5, verse 21. The one who calls you is faithful, and he will do it. Well, Father, at the top of this hour, before we ask, we just simply praise you. Yeah, you are faithful. And what you call us to, you accomplish. Come on now. So we worship you, God, for being a God who does not hand out assignments and walk away, but you finish what you start in a life. Wow. The complete finisher, Jesus. Fix your eyes on Jesus, the author and perfecter of our faith. Jesus, because you went to the cross, you rose, you paid the price. Because you went, the calling on our lives comes with a guarantee, your blood. So we come from a place of victory. So we love you, Jesus. We honor you. And we bless your holy name. Maybe you're listening right now and you're just afraid you will not measure up to what God has called you to. Or you're carrying a calling that feels far bigger than they are. Well, Father God, I just remind them, you gave them the call. You've called them apart to be much loved sons and much loved daughters. And you've called them and you're faithful and you will do it. You will accomplish that calling far bigger than they can even imagine. Remind that today. The one who calls.

0: promises you is faithful and he will do it. And Father, we lift up every name on our prayer list, every name listening, every calling that feels too big, move on their behalf. Yeah, in Jesus' name, we will pray. All right, let's go. The sound of revival on your lunch hour.
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Lord, I have heard of your fame. I stand in awe of your deeds. O Lord, renew them in our day. In our time, make them known. In wrath, remember mercy. 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

0: Victory 91.5, Caleb Meekum with How You Made Me. Hey, good afternoon. Hope you're doing well. 12 minutes past 12. I'm Teresa. Let's talk about something. The pressure you feel about your calling is pressure God never handed you. Somewhere along the way, you started believing the whole weight of it rests on your ability to pull it off. That if you fumble, the plan falls short. But Paul in the Bible closed a whole letter with one sentence that lifts the weight. The one who calls you is faithful, and he will do it. Philippians 2:13. For it is God who works in you to will and to act in according to his, to order to fulfill his purpose. So the one who calls you is the faithful one, and he will do it. He will do it, not you alone on willpower and coffee. So put down the pressure and pick up the partnership this afternoon. It is God who works in you to will and to act in order to fulfill his purpose, Philippians 2:13. Even the wanting to obey is his work in you. Your part is faithfulness in the small next step. His part is the finishing. And he has never once failed to complete something he started. So you're not carrying this alone. You never were. On the way at the bottom of the hour, it's Pastor Chuck. But first, let's have a Harvest American moment.
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2: I was with Chuck Smith a number of years ago. We were having lunch and we had finished it. And I always ask Chuck questions, you know. But I said, Chuck, let me ask you this. If an older Chuck could speak to a younger Chuck, what would you say to yourself? And Chuck responded, hold the course. Just hold the course. That's what he did all the way throughout his life. He held the course. The Apostle Paul said, I fought the good fight. I've kept the faith. I finished the course. Henceforth, there is a crown of righteousness laid up for me in that final day, and not to me only, but to all who love the Lord's appearing. Hold your course.
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2: 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Around here, we love the Word, we love people, and we love helping people understand the Word. Jesus taught that knowing the truth brings real freedom, and that's what this time is all about. So settle in and get ready for truth right in the middle of your day.
3: So last week I didn't get to finish the sermon, so I'm not going to make any promises. I'm going to preach the last half of last week's sermon. And if God will help us, we'll finish last week's sermon this week. And last week's sermon won't turn into a series, but I make no promises. Last week we talked about the fact that you had one job. The people of God had lost the Word of God in the house of God. The priests did. And so let's pray together as we begin. Lord, love your Word. And I just take authority right now. And I ask for the anointing that breaks the yoke, the bondage. Not the anointing that stirs or inspires or encourages. We're asking for more than that. We're asking for the anointing that breaks the yoke of bondage and sin. Pray, Lord, for your authority to be released in this place. As when you spoke and said, let there be, in the darkness and the chaos of Genesis 1, the Holy Spirit was hovering. When you said it, the Holy Spirit confirmed it and made it happen. I pray, Lord, against any sicknesses, belly aches, high blood pressure, headaches that would cause people at a point of breakthrough to say, I need to go get a drink of water. I got to use the bathroom. I pray, Lord, for a closure in this room that you would enable us to be transformed by your word. In Jesus' name we pray. Amen. Psalm 119, verse 11, the psalmist said, I have hidden or I have treasured your word in my heart that I might not sin against you. You have one job. The priest had one job, and they had lost the word. It was the priest's job to make sure the people of the word, as they were called, didn't lose the word in the house of God. Have you ever lost and you cannot figure out where it is? Like something simple, like your car keys. Some people have the spiritual gift of losing their car keys. No matter where they go, what they do, you can get a thing to hang on your wall and put your key, people still lose them. I lose stuff. Have you ever looked for your sunglasses?

for 5 or 10 minutes and go, I know, I just had them. And then you remember they're on the bill of your ball cap. And you're asking everybody. This past week when we came in from Dallas last Friday, I knew I walked in, I was listening to my AirPods. AirPods have a demonic detachment spirit on them. Why is something that costs $250 so easy to lose? Because Apple wants you to lose them, so you buy another set. And then you have that thing on Find My, and all of your Apple components, you can find where it is or the last time, and then it has that thing play the sound. Have you ever hit that? And your AirPods go, I'm not going to sound off, because Apple doesn't want them. They want them lost, so you'll have to buy another set. This past week, when we came in from Dallas, I lost my AirPods. And it's just that feeling. And, you know, I ask everybody, I'm like, I know I came into the barn with them, and I can't find them. And I would go and find my, and it says they're right here in the barn. Candace and I are both down on the floor looking under beds, so everywhere, sounding them off, couldn't find them. And then I came in yesterday, and they're sitting right there by the little desk where I do my devotions. And I said, where'd you find them? She said, in the chair where you do your devotions. They were in a blanket, just tucked down in there. You ever lost something, and then when you find, and you're like, You are almost ready to stop by the Apple store or go online and order a replacement pair. And then you find, you know that elation is like, Christmas just came in February. That happens a lot. That's what had happened to the people of God. They lost something valuable. We talked last week about the story of Josiah, the 8-year-old king that God used in a mighty way. 2 Kings says, verse 1, Josiah was 8 years old when he became king, and he reigned in Jerusalem 31 years. He did what was right in the eyes of the Lord. In the 18th year of his reign, King Josiah sent the secretary to the temple of the Lord. He commissioned the people to repair the temple. And when things are neglected, they fall into disrepair. And he said, it's time to repair the house of God. Hilkiah, the high priest, said to Shaphan, the secretary, I have found the book of the law, or the word of God, in the temple of the Lord. And then he took it to the king, Josiah, and he was now 26 years old. And he read to the king the word, and it so moved that he began to tear his clothes. And that's a sign of repentance. Last week, I gave you the historic lesson that Josiah, being a great king, he didn't follow good kings. His great-grandfather, Hezekiah, was a good man. His grandfather, Manasseh, was not a good king. He reigned for 55 years, his grandfather did. He did evil in the sight of the Lord. He rebuilt the altars to Baal, made his son pass through the fire. His grandfather sacrificed one of his uncles in the fire. It's hard to believe. He did witchcraft, practiced all kinds of evil, the king of God's people. And then Josiah's dad, Amon, was 22 years old. He only reigned 2 years. And he was taken out by his own people because his leadership must have been just that bad. And he was taken out in his own house. And then they preferred the 8-year-old Josiah, as I told you last week, over the 24-year-old Amon. 2 Kings chapter 23 says, never before had there been a king like Josiah who turned to the Lord with all, look at this, with all his heart and soul and strength, obeying all the laws of Moses, the word of God. And there has never been a king like him since. That's a big deal with David and all the other kings that never before him nor since him has there been one like him. And he started at 8 years old. Come on, somebody.
Second

Chronicles 34 says, during the 8th year of his reign, underscore this, while he was still young, Josiah began to seek the God of his ancestor David. I want you to see, 8 years old, God began to work in him as a teenager. And it says, while he was still young, he began to seek the God of his ancestor David. I believe in this Amon season of national and international spiritual chaos, God is looking for some young men and young women who even in their young years, I believe that. Because let's look at this. Can you imagine us going to an 8-year-old president? Well, don't think about it too long. It's not, kind of beats the option, the 80-year-old option, we got it. But seriously, a young man, inexperienced, who honors the word with all of his heart and soul, is better than a seasoned leader who walks in pride or thinks they got it all under control. 8-year-old king. Somebody needs to let that sink in. I know a lot of the young people are in the next service, but not all of them. Now, I want to appeal to you as a dad of 7, grandfather of 5, an old youth pastor who was used and started preaching in 10th grade myself. We see God uses young men and women. He used Daniel. He used Samuel as a kid. He used Caleb. Why is this story about Josiah, an 8-year-old king, why is it even in the Bible? It's because God's wanting to let us know something, that you're never too young when you're dedicated. You're never too young to be used in a mighty way. And it's not the only time God would use a young man or woman. He used many of them. Secondly, God makes it clear in this story that age doesn't matter to him. It's all about the heart and the word. God used a bunch of old people. How many of you are thankful that you still qualify? People who were way past their prime, who didn't have the capacity to do what God did in them, but they received a word from him about something God wanted to do in them. Abraham and Sarah, Moses, Elizabeth, and others. What God is doing, I don't have time to go into all the research of what's happening right now in our nation. The churches that are now setting the real kingdom trends have an under 40 years old average in their church. Please hear me, Restoration, especially young people. God is doing something special in this Amon vacuum. He's finding some Josiahs. The young men and women in this church. I speak to you, many of you have been raised right. You've been raised in families that care about the things of God. Many of you are in private schools. You're being homeschooled. You're in hybrid schools. Some of your parents are sacrificing greatly to protect you from the evil indoctrination that's going on in our world. And as a result, you have an excellent spirit. You see, if you graduate from high school today in this country and you are a normal person, you were born a boy and you've always been a boy. You haven't tried to be anything but a male. If you were born a girl and you the same, you never got confused about that. If you are a high school 18-year-old graduate in this room and you haven't vaped and gotten addicted to the nicotine that's 20%, 20 times more addictive than cigarettes. If you're an 18-year-old and you've stayed free of heroin and fentanyl, and you are not addicted to pornography, you are
God's hand has been on your life.

And it's probably because a mother and a father somewhere have been committed to raising you right. And I say this because I've observed it. I was at the camp last summer. I know what's happening in our children's ministry. And I say this sincerely. There are some young kids in our church who have an excellent spirit. There is supernatural promise on their lives. You are growing up in homes that are different. They have a different spirit, an excellent spirit. You're growing up in a church that is different. Come on, somebody. It has that same different spirit. You are in an atmosphere on a regular basis that God is going to reach down in your life and give you an opportunity to have an excellent spirit. There are people, young men and women in this church now, who didn't grow up in homes like that. And somehow, miraculously, somebody from the well spotted you at the gym and they invited you to church and you've been here. I watched one of them on Friday night when Bruce opened up the altars. He was sitting on the second row right over there. And when Bruce opened up the altar, I had not met this kid in his early to mid 20s. He jumped over two rows and was the first person in the altar. And I couldn't wait to talk to him after the deal on Friday night, which was awesome. He told me, Banks just went up and said, and he told me what he said to open the door to witness to him. And the guy just embraced me and wouldn't let me go. As I prayed for him, he shook in the altar. God's doing something special. Some of you have been raised in homes where you've been shaped the right way, and you'll be held responsible for that. Others, God has supernaturally brought you into this spiritual family, and God is giving you a different spirit, an excellent spirit. Now, Daniel chapter 6, Bruce mentioned this on Friday night, verse 3. Then this Daniel distinguished himself above the governors and satraps because an excellent spirit was in him. Oh God, help us to understand what you mean when your word says an excellent spirit. Daniel had it. The story of Daniel is remarkable. We see in Daniel 1, how did he get an excellent spirit? It's connected to the word of God. In verse 7 of chapter 1, when he was a young man, and Nebuchadnezzar came into Jerusalem, and they killed all the people except the 10 Tebows. Verse 3 says that Daniel, Shadrach, Meshach, and Abednego, they were handsome, well-built, intelligent, and sensitive. How many of you pray your daughter Mary is one of those guys? Handsome, well-built, intelligent. You realize what a rare combination that is? And sensitive? How many of you go, I'll just take a sensitive one. I don't care what he looks like. I don't care what he's built like. But in all, and they saved the Tebows. And Daniel's one of them. In verse 7 it says, Daniel resolved not to defile himself with the king's meat and drink. There's a long story behind. Somewhere when his mom and daddy were taking him through the book of Leviticus on what they could eat and not eat, what you can put into your body and what you could not put into your body. We need a revelation of that discernment now, like never before. I'm going to talk some about that, not next week, but the week after, how we take care of this temple. But for Daniel, how did he resolve not to defile him? He knew the word. And it's in knowing the word that you have an excellent spirit. Listen, it's in Daniel chapter 9. Look, now he's not a young man, but he's an older man who, as a young man, had an excellent spirit, and he stayed true to the word. And when the law started saying, you can't do this, you can't do that, he said, I've got to do what this says, regardless of what the laws say. And then they begin to get oppressed, 65, 66, 67 years. Now he's probably 75, 80, 85 years old. And everybody's overwhelmed. Please hear me. And he says, hey, guys, it's

okay. The prophet Jeremiah said, we're only going to be here 70 years. What is that? That's a man, oh, Jesus, help me, who said, I believe what the word says. We've been here a long time. They're not letting up on us. They've thrown us in the fiery furnace. I've slept in the lion's den. But this has a shelf life. Why? Because the Bible tells me so. Daniel was one of those because the Bible tells me so kind of believers. He quotes Jeremiah chapter 29, verses 1 through 11. And you know that passage. Daniel reminds them, we're in here. But God says he has a plan for us, and it's not to harm us. It's to give us a future and a hope. We will know peace again in our land. Daniel had an excellent spirit because he knew the word and believed it. Are y'all out there? There's another one. Caleb. It says in Numbers 14, but my servant Caleb has a different attitude, the NLT says. Most translations say a different spirit. And it's the same idea. Some translations say he had, listen, another spirit. How many thankful you got another spirit, capital A, capital S, called the Holy Spirit. Y'all acting like a bunch of Presbyterians up in here this morning. Seriously, how many of you glad you got somebody else with you, the personal God of the Holy Spirit? Numbers 14, but my servant Caleb has a different attitude or spirit than the others have. He has remained loyal to me, so I will bring him into the land he explored. His descendants, look at the promise. This is not just about Caleb. It's about his family. Hear that, somebody. His descendants will possess their full share of that land. The backstory is they're at the edge of the promised land. And they go, all right, how many of y'all want to go in? How many of you don't want to go in? Let's send every family, all 12 tribes, appoint one person. We'll send them in. They'll explore it, come back. And you know the rest of the story. If you don't, 12 go in, they come back, and they report to the people who've been 40 years in the wilderness. And the 10 of them go, when we went, they were right. The grapes are like softballs. There's fruit everywhere, milk and honey. You've never seen more beautiful scenery, but there are giants in the land. And Caleb and Joshua heard there are giants in the land. There are giants in the land. We're going to have to figure out how to live out here in the wilderness. And the Bible teaches that as that fear seized the people of God and they forgot the word of God, Caleb and Joshua stand up and go, time out. The grapes are big. The peaches are big. The oranges are big. The people are big too. And we're not. But God is giving us that land. And everybody listen, that's easy to stand up here and preach and act bombastic, but if you were there, it would have been much like 2024 to stand up in the face of PC, political correctness, and all the fear of going to jail and what's going to happen, another shutdown and vaccines and Dr. Fauci, the demigod, and all this stuff. And this is what's gotten pastors silenced. And Eric Metaxas is telling us it's time for the church to stand up. It's time for the men and women of God, the pastors, the leaders, the spiritual leaders, to preach the word of God. Because he says in Germany, there was a time if the church had stood up, it would have made a difference. And when the church finally woke up and tried to stand up, it was too late. These things have happened for our examples. You know why Caleb and Joshua? 3 million people left Egypt. Only 2 got to go into the promised land. Sometimes I think that's about

0: about the odds. It's a small percentage of people who will hold on to what? The Word of God when it looks impossible. And all God is looking for is someone to stand up and say, we are not grasshoppers. We are the people of the Almighty Eternal God, and He has given us this land. Let's go claim it. Now, Daniel's not the only one. Caleb's not the only one. We mentioned this a little bit on Wednesday night. 1 Samuel. Samuel's another one. Look what it says in verse 1 of chapter 3. Look what it says. Meanwhile, little Samuel. Many translations say the boy Samuel. Little Richard. Meanwhile, little Samuel was helping the Lord. What? The Lord doesn't need help from some little squirt. That's what the Bible says. Little Samuel was helping the Lord by serving or assisting Eli, the priest. And look what the condition was, though. This is why God was going and he found another little boy, little young boy. Yes. Messages from the Lord were very rare in those days. Everybody look right here. This is our condition. The Bible says the word of the Lord was rare and the people had no vision. And that's what happened. When there's no word being declared, people lose spiritual eyesight. That's what's happening in our world. Are y'all out there? And Proverbs 29:18 says, not having vision is dangerous. It says, with no vision, the people perish. One translation says, when there's no vision, no word-directed, spirit-inspired, spiritual vision, the people cast off restraint. And they do what they did with Manasseh and Amon. They start sacrificing their children. They start having abortions on demand and don't feel any correction about it because nobody's standing up and saying what Psalm 139 says. We're fearfully and wonderfully made. And I'm on thin ice right now, and I know if the wrong people get this on Facebook or YouTube, I know what could happen. But what do? We stand up and we declare the word of the Lord. Why? Because it's the word of the Lord. And if we don't do it, there won't be any vision. And the people of God will perish. And that's why we've closed almost 135,000 churches, evangelical churches in America in the last 4 years. It's time for somebody to stand up and say, thus saith the Lord, thus saith God, so that the people of God can have spiritual vision. Come on, somebody. It goes on, and you know the story. Messages from the Lord were very rare in those days, but one night after Eli had gone to bed, he was almost blind with age by now, and Samuel was sleeping in the temple near the ark, the presence of God, and the Lord called out, Samuel, Samuel. What we see here is, everybody look here, an old, corrupt man whose sons, who were the next priests, were sleeping with women in the house of God. And God couldn't speak to him anymore. So what did he do? He spoke to little Samuel. Could we just prophetically just agree, okay, God, we're not going to be like Eli. We're going to keep our ears open. But we pray in this culture, call up a million Josiahs right now. Give us a million Samuels. In the name of, and may they happen right here at Restoration Church. Are y'all out there? How many of you believe God is able? How many of you are open to it if one of the children in your house turns into a Josiah, a Deborah, an Esther, a Samuel, a Daniel? Come on, so everybody wants a Tebow, but they don't want a Daniel.
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0: Victory. 91.5. That is Brandon Lake at 12:57. Hey, good afternoon. Close enough to the top of the hour. We pray at the top of each hour. Would you join us? Always good to join with you in the posture of service or the posture of prayer. All right, here we go. We at the top of each hour. We do pray with a verse, Proverbs 11, verse 25. A generous person will prosper. Whoever refreshes others will be refreshed. So, Father, we praise you this afternoon. And what a great reminder for someone who's always giving. And maybe that's you. You're always giving, always giving. But look at a generous person will prosper because God's going to refresh you. God's going to refill the cup that you keep giving out. Clean, fresh water of good news. So God, we thank you for being a God whose economy runs on giving instead of hoarding. Who blesses the open hand. That's pretty awesome. Jesus, we thank you. You are the most generous act in the history of the world. Obeying your Father to the point of death, even death on a cross. Giving everything to people who had nothing to offer back. We thank you. So as you are risen now, you are still giving, still providing, still being the vine that we can abide in. Maybe you're listening right now and you are running on empty and pouring out. You're like, hey, I'm raising my hand. I have poured out. Maybe you're a caregiver. God bless you. Or the parent, or the one everybody leans on. Holy Spirit, I pray you refresh them today. That caregiver who just gives and tends, takes care, usually with a harsh word back, not a thank you. Oh, refresh them today. Remind them of the promise that whoever refreshes others will themselves be refreshed. And let it come back to them this afternoon. And we lift up every name on our prayer list, every need, every name listening, every poured out soul, move on their behalf. In Jesus' name we pray. All right, let's go. Tara and Wells, Cochran and Company. It's the sound of revival.
1: 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He will watch over your life. 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

Victoria 91.5, holding on. Hey, good afternoon. 16 minutes past one. Teresa with you. All right, let's talk about it, okay? Science, faith, and the mind. Having a sense of purpose is measurably good for the human body. Researchers studying purpose in life have found that people who report a clear sense of meaning tend to show better health outcomes, including lower stress, better sleep, and in some long-term studies, greater longevity. The mind and body seem to respond to a reason to get up. Purpose is not just an inspirational idea. It functions like a stabilizer for the whole system. So, the God who made you also built you to need a why. That is not an accident. Many are the plans in a person's heart, Scripture says, but it is the Lord's purpose that prevails. And that purpose is what you are wired to run on. So this Wednesday, if you're feeling a little aimless, that fog is not just a mood. It is your design asking for direction. Ask what God has put in front of you, even something small, and step into it.

0: You were built to flourish inside His purpose, and your body knows it. His purpose, for purpose, God's way. That verse was Proverbs 19:21. Many are the plans in a person's heart, but it is the Lord's purpose that prevails. All right, on the way, more sound of revival. But first, a big thanks to Woodstock Presbyterian Church.
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Danny Weave, Stranger No More on Victory 91.5. Hey, good afternoon, 1:32. I'm Teresa with you. Hey, did you know words do something physical to the people who hear them? The proverb says, gracious words are a honeycomb, sweet to the soul and healing to the bones. Did you hear that? Healing to the bones. That is not a small claim about small talk. It means the right words, offered at the right moment, reaches further into a person than we realize.

0: down past the surface into the place where they actually are hurting. So friend, spend some gracious words this afternoon. You've been carrying a compliment you never gave, an encouragement you thought and never said, a thank you that stayed in your heart. Somebody in your path today is running on empty and would be gently healed by one honest, gracious sentence from you. It costs you nothing to say it. It might cost them everything if you do not. Speak the good thing out loud this Wednesday. As Proverbs 16, verse 24 does say, gracious words are a honeycomb, sweet to the soul, and healing to the bones.
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Victoria 91.5. What a great song. It's Joel L. Barnes with Grief, Joy, and Gratitude. Hey, good afternoon. We're looking at 142 on your Wednesday.

0: Teresa. Delighted to be here with you as we roll along. So let's talk about something, okay? Let's talk about guarding your heart. Everything you do flows from one place, so that is the place to protect. Above all else, the proverb says, guard your heart, for everything you do flows from it. Above all else. Not above some things. The heart is the headwaters, and whatever gets into it eventually shows up downstream in how you speak, how you decide, how you treat people, what you do when nobody is watching. So friend, take an honest look at what you've been letting in this week. What you feed your heart is what your life will eventually taste like. The scrolling, the cynicism, the conversations that leave you smaller than they found you. Guarding your heart is not fear. It is stewardship of the source. So be as careful about what goes into your heart this afternoon as you would be about what goes into your body, because everything you do flows from it. So when it's all said and done, everything downstream tastes like the spring, the words, the choices, the way you treat a stranger. So tend the source, quiet and unseen, because the river will tell on it eventually. More Sound of Revival, but first, a big thanks to Calvary Fellowship School of Ministry.
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0: Wednesday, 2 minutes past two. We start each hour with a word from the Word, and then we pray. 2 Timothy 1, verse 12. Yes, this is no cause for shame, because I know whom I have believed, and I'm convinced that he is able to guard what I have entrusted to him until that day. Well, Father, we praise you before we ask you anything. We just praise you that you're able to guard everything we entrust to you. That's amazing. We can hand our whole lives over to you. So we worship you for being the God who's keeping us in a strong grip of grace. And Jesus, we thank you. You're the one we believe, the one whose track record makes trust reasonable. Jesus, thank you as your obedience to the cross. And now you're alive, living at the seated at the right hand of God, our Father. And because you went, what we entrust to you is safer than anything we hold ourselves. So we worship you, Jesus. We love you. We honor you for that obedience. Maybe you're listening right now and you're holding something too tightly. Or maybe you cannot stop worrying about a situation, about the outcome you can't control. So we're going to pray for you. Father God, Holy Spirit, help them and trust whatever it is that they're gripping. Help them to trust you with it. Remind them that God is able to guard it far better than they ever could. No need for worry. Just to trust, submit, yield. Thank you, Father. Bring your Holy Spirit of comfort for those hearts, Lord. And for every name on our prayer list, so many need your healing touch. Every name listening, everything being held too tightly, move on their behalf, oh God. We believe it, you can. We speak it and we pray in the name of Jesus. All right, let's get you back into music. It's the sound of revival.
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0: Victory 91.5. Vows Worship with Make Me New. Hey, good. Good afternoon. That song will get you going, will it not? 16 minutes past 2, so let's talk about something. God is able to guard it. Paul wrote that from prison and still used the word convinced. I know whom I have believed, he said, and am convinced that he is able to guard what I've entrusted to him. He was not convinced his circumstances would improve. He was convinced a person, Jesus. And that is a completely different kind of confidence because it does not rise and fall with what happens next. So friend, entrust the thing you've been guarding alone to the one who is able. The Lord is faithful. The word promises, and he will strengthen you and protect you. Your grip is not what has been keeping that situation from falling apart. His is. Hand it over this afternoon. Hand it over, not because you stopped caring, but because you finally believe he is able. What he guards until the very last day. 2 Thessalonians 3, verse 3, but the Lord is faithful, and he will strengthen you and protect you from the evil one. More Sound of Revival, but first a big thanks to Freedom Tabernacle.
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1: Victor at 91.5. You gotta love that. Nona with Beautiful. Hey, good afternoon. 2:32. You know, there's a promise attached to how you live, and it's not a small one. Paul told the Philippians to put into practice what they had learned and received and heard from him. And then he made this promise. And the God of peace will be with you. Not just peace, the God of peace.

stories, personally, present, walking with the people who actually do what they know. So put one thing into practice before this day ends. Not everything, one thing. The forgiveness you've been putting off, the call you've been avoiding, the gratitude you keep meaning to express. Knowledge that stays in your head does not change your Wednesday, but obedience does, and it comes with a companion. Do the one thing you know, and the God of peace goes with you into the rest of the day. Philippians 4 verse 9 says, whatever you've learned or received or heard from me or seen in me, put it into practice, and the God of peace will be with you.

The Lord is singing the songs of victory over your life. It's the sound of revival. Victory 91.5.

0: Victoria 91.5, you gotta love that. I do. That's one of my favorite new Phil Wickham songs. God is good. Hey, good afternoon. Hope you're doing well on this Wednesday. Hey, you know, the pressure you feel about your calling is pressure God never handed you. Somewhere along the way, you started believing the whole weight of it rests on your ability to pull it off. That if you fumble, the plan falls apart. But Paul closed a whole letter with one sentence that lifts the weight. The one who calls you is faithful, and he will do it. He will do it, not you alone, on willpower and coffee. So put down the pressure and pick up the partnership this afternoon. It is God who works in you to will and to act in order to fulfill his good purpose. Even the wanting to obey is his work in you. Your part is faithfulness in the small next step. His part is the finishing, and he has never once failed to complete something he started. You're not carrying this alone. You never were. Ben Fuller, standing by, but first, a big thanks to Restoration Church.
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0: Pray about everything. Tell God what you need and thank Him for all that He's done. Then you'll experience God's peace, which exceeds anything we can understand. And His peace will guard your hearts and your minds in Christ Jesus. It's that simple.
1: 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They are new every morning. 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

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Call God on Victory 91.5. 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You can jump on Marsha Burns' Facebook or her website for some daily devotions, some prophetic words. And today she said, for those that are feeling useless or without direction, remember that you're just as important to God as those that are walking in achievement or stature. It's not what you do in the world that matters. It's where you are spiritually that has eternal value. Seek him with a whole heart every single day so that you can know who you are in him. In Jeremiah 29:13, it says, you will seek me and you will find me when you search for me with all of your heart. God, you give us an opportunity to call on you as a friend, as a daughter, as a son, as the ones that you love. You want us to call in. You're not leaving us in silence. You're not leaving us in whatever we're in right now. You're responsive. You want to show how you respond. You want to be heard. You want to be seen. You want to be experienced in our life. But you are telling us to seek you for ourselves, to seek you first, to put you above everything. Maybe we've never really sought you. Maybe we've relied on a pastor or somebody else to share encouraging things, but you're telling us to seek you and find you, to seek you and know you, to seek you and hear you, to seek you and see you for ourselves on normal days. I thank you that your word is constantly confirming that you do come through, that you have the breakthroughs that we're in need of, that you have the things that we're praying for, the things that we're hoping for, the things that we're desiring, that you can lead us through anything, anytime. Help us to call you for ourselves in Jesus' name.

0: refuge.
1: Brad and Katie Torwall, My Refuge on Victory 91.5. Before that, it was Mosaic MSC and Bridge Worship. And Jessica Jecker, Simply Jecker, you can find them. She had another really powerful word. She said that she felt like the Holy Spirit was telling her that we need to trust God again. And there's so many that have been living behind walls that they never intended to build. Maybe it was a betrayal that was so deep that you stopped opening up your heart afterwards. Maybe there was a disappointment that was so severe that you convinced yourself that isolation was wisdom. You learned how to survive, but you forgot how to trust. And the Lord is saying that it is time to tear the walls down. The walls that you thought protected you from another wound, but they've kept you from relationships, assignments, blessings that God's prepared for you. Don't let yesterday's pain become tomorrow's prison. The Lord, He tells us that He is not a God of disappointment. We're imperfect, but He really is perfect. And He can heal any brokenness in you, any brokenness in your life. The places where you've bled at the hands of others, those are becoming the testimonies of God's restoration. He knows how to remove the fear of being hurt again. He knows how to restore discernment where trauma produced suspicion. He knows how to replace cynicism with faith. And the Lord, He's saying that He is bringing covenant relationships into your life. They're not going to be relationships that are built on convenience, but on calling. They won't merely celebrate your gift. They're going to steward you. They're going to speak truth when you need correction. They're going to stand beside you in adversity. They're going to remain when others walk away. God, He's sending you people that will restore what others broke. The enemy, he used counterfeit relationships to make you question everyone. And God, He'll send covenant relationships that restore your confidence in what He's ordained. There is healing coming to the body of Christ, coming to the church. The wounds that were left by careless words, broken promises, church hurt, spiritual abuse, betrayal, they're being mended by the hand of the great physician. What one season left bleeding, another season will leave whole. And the enemy thought that he could isolate an entire generation through offense. But the Spirit of God is breaking the power of offense off, and He's restoring relationships. Don't let your scars make your decisions. Let God's voice lead you. Some of the very people that God is about to use in your next season, maybe you wouldn't have even allowed them in your life if you kept every wall standing. Healing. It's not just about recovering from what happened. It's about becoming free enough to embrace what God's sending. Let the walls come down. Let your heart become tender again. Let your faith rise again. This is not the season where your past writes your future. I love that. This is the season where redemption will rewrite your story. You know what was lost. Lift up your head. God, He's restoring trust. He's restoring covenant. He's restoring family. And what the enemy convinced you would never be safe again, God, He is about to use to prove that His grace is greater than your greatest wound. Maybe write that down. God's grace is greater than my greatest wound. And again, this is not the season where your past writes your future. He is writing your future. He is writing your story. And coming up, we're going to hear from Ken Ham and then right back into the worship with Tyler Philip Ratcliffe.
2: Judgment is coming. This is Ken Ham on a mission to strengthen the global church with God's word. The Apostle Peter warns of scoffers who will deny the coming judgment by fire, saying, "Everything continues as it always has." Peter replies by saying that while it seems like a long time has passed to us, God doesn't see time the way we do. Peter writes that just as surely as there was a global judgment,

0: at the time of Noah, so another judgment is coming. But Jesus is delaying his judgment because he doesn't want any to perish. The rock layers and fossils point to the historicity of the flood. And just as there was a flood in Noah's day, so there is a judgment coming. But we can be saved through faith in Jesus.
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0: That's Cochran & Co. All I Need to Know on Victory 91.5. And Christine Kane, you can press play on her podcast, on her app, on her website. She said, for years, I measure my life by what I could produce. Maybe more ministry, more output, more proof that I was worth something. If I wasn't visibly bearing fruit, I assumed that I was doing something wrong. So I worked harder. I prayed harder. I hustled harder for a harvest that I was never meant to force. You're never meant to force the harvest. And can I tell you what set me free? In John 15:5, it's where Jesus says, apart from me, you can do nothing. Not apart from me, you'll struggle. No, apart from me, you can do nothing. This verse will wreck every performance-driven version of faith that we've built. And I love that reminder that we're not meant to be performance-driven, because it meant the fruit in our life was never about our effort. It's about our connection, your connection to Christ. A branch, it does not strain to produce fruit. It just stays attached. And the fruit happens. That's it. That's the whole secret. If you're exhausted trying to produce a life that looks fruitful, hear me. You are never meant to carry that weight. You are meant to stay planted. You are meant to let Him do what only He can do. Fruitfulness. It's not about how hard you work for it. It's making sure we're not separated. No matter how hard the enemy's trying to separate you, stay connected. Connect your life to Jesus. Connect your heart to Him. Connect yourself. I like that reminder that He's made a way for that connection, that He's provided connection. He's provided a fruitful life for you and for me, a good life. Like she's saying, things to harvest, things to come, things to look forward to, things that are growing right now, things that are still happening right now. Christine Kane, she has a lot of wisdom. You can check out her Facebook, her website, her resources. Coming up, I see Joseph O'Brien and Abe Parker, thanks to Georgia Power.
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0: The Sesh Leader and Benjamin William Hastings already on the way on Victory 91.5. And Rooted in Strength, you can find their ministry page. They said that every new beginning, it requires a necessary ending. Looking back, every new season that God has ever led me into, it started with Him asking me to let go of something first. And maybe it was a job, maybe it was a place, maybe it was a relationship, maybe it was an expectation that I had to let go of. Even a version of myself that could no longer carry me into where God was calling me. At the time, those endings felt confusing. I questioned them. I grieved over them. I tried to understand why God would remove something that I thought was good. And over time, I realized that He was never taking something away to leave me empty. He was always creating room for something that I would have never received if I kept holding on to the past. And oftentimes we're praying for new opportunities, but we're refusing to release old seasons. We ask God to give us growth, but we resist the pruning that is making the growth possible. The truth is, you cannot step fully into all the things that God's prepared while clinging to all the things that He is asking you to leave behind. If you're grieving an ending today, don't assume that God's forgotten you. Endings are not punishment. Their preparation. And God, He will close a chapter to faithfully write the next. Maybe the ending that you're mourning today is making room for the beginning that you have been praying for all along. Trust God, who writes both the endings and the new beginnings. I was actually talking to the Lord about this yesterday because He was just reminding me that ministry, it is such a huge call for each and every Christian. Like, you are called to be in full-time ministry, whether that's at a church or a job or just in your everyday life is what I'm talking about, because our call to minister, it will never stop. Our call to minister to God, to minister to others, that is something that He's always leading us into those opportunities with our words, with our actions. Ministry, it's something that's still going on in your roof. You can't, you know, clock out from being called to be a minister as a Christian. So like they're saying, trust God to write every chapter of your story. That the next one doesn't have to make sense right now. Just trust Him with what He's doing. Trust Him that He's going to keep ministering to you. He will never stop ministering to you. He will never stop setting you up for success and for His faithfulness. Just like they're singing about. Coming up, we're going to hear from Lost and Found and Jenny Owens, thanks to Cross Church.
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Be strong and courageous. 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

Nation Worship. Oh, come to the altar. I'm Victory 91.5. I love that the altar, it can be wherever you are. Your heart is the altar. And in Matthew chapter 5, verse 24, it says to leave your gift there and go and make peace with that person.

0: person and then come and offer your gift. Another translation, it says, leave your gift there in front of the altar and go at once to apologize to the one who is offended. Then, after you've reconciled, come to the altar and present your gift. And God, you're constantly trying to get us to operate in reconciliation, to reconcile with you and to reconcile with others, to be ones that are not living in offense anymore. Christians should not be living in offense. And that's convicting because we have a lot of opportunities to be offended. We have so many different things that are said and done every day that we have a choice in how we take those words or how we take those actions. And you want us to take them to you. You want our heart to be a place where there's not bitterness, where it's not just full of hurt anymore. You want us to truly have a healed heart, to have a heart that is operating in your peace, because we've made peace with you. We've made peace with hopefully our past, the people around us. You're asking us to go and make peace. If we want to live in peace, we have a responsibility to be peacemakers, to be ones that are making the effort, no matter how it's reciprocated or taken. Today, show us where peace is lacking. Maybe there's someone that we haven't talked to in a long time. Maybe just in our heart today, we need to operate in some forgiveness. We need to pray through forgiving that person that comes to mind or that situation that comes to mind. Let us experience what you want to do in our heart to make it a place that reflects Christ in the way that we treat others and the way that we operate in a different spirit, where we're not trying to get back at the people around us. We're not trying to get even. Go and make peace. It's a part of your worship to God. It's a part of your love for God. He's reminding us in that song that your arms are open as we're working through things. You want to offer all the help, all the support in the world. I pray that we would experience reconciliation in every way. In Jesus' name.
1: I lift my eyes to the hills. Where does my help come from? My help comes from the Lord, the maker of

0: The Sons of Sunday, one more day on Victory 91.5. It's Corey. And I have two little girls, and maybe the last 4 weeks, 5 weeks, we've been doing these little memory verses, and they're kind of blowing me and my husband away because they can learn these verses like within a day, especially our two-year-old. We were not expecting her to be so good at this. But this week's, it was Colossians 3:14, where it says, above all these, put on love, which binds everything together in perfect harmony. And so I've been trying to get them to actually operate, you know, in these Bible verses and not just memorize them for prizes at the end of the week. And so we've been talking about, what does that mean to put on love? Because they've been getting mad at each other. They've been fighting, you know, not having nice hands, all those things. So it's kind of become a joke about telling them this week, like, okay, put on your love, put on your lover. We're having to like separate them, you know. And I want to know some things that you do with your kids. Maybe you have little kids too. And maybe that's something that you could start doing, you know, just pick out a different verse and then work on it together. And then at the end of the week, let them do it and pick out something. They're really into temporary tattoos right now, except my four-year-old, she's asking me, she's like, Mom, she's like, why is mine rubbing off, but yours don't rub off? And she really wants a permanent, you know, tattoo, but I'm like, you know, that can be down the road, like much, you know, further down the road. But right now, temporary tattoos, if that gets her to memorize, you know, these scriptures, I'm fine with it. Coming up, we're going to hear from Focus on the Family and then Passion with Glorious Day.
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1: 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He didn't know that there was a bruise there. 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This is what we do with our

0: our emotional sore spots, our emotional wounds. You may not have caused the wound, but you get close enough to me to push on it. And when you get close enough to me in relationships or say something or do something that's going to push on that wound, I'm going to react. But what if the reaction is God revealing something that he wants to heal in me?
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who reigns in the heavens, who speaks to nothing and even nothing has to obey. What is this word impossible to Yahweh? Who is the one that brought us?

0: I love about Victory is there when I need it. 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

0: That's Anna Golden, Daily Bread on Victory 91.5. And Pastor Jeff Lyle, you can listen to him on our app, on our website, Transforming Truth, Deuteronomy chapter 20, verse 4. It says that the Lord your God, it is he who goes with you to fight for you against your enemies to give you the victory. And he said to be in warfare at all is a big thing. To be in warfare with God helping you is an even bigger thing. Try as we might, we cannot always avoid battles. It's pointless to live your life in a posture of hiding because conflict finds us. Trouble lands at our doorstep. Christians, they're the bullseye of Satan in the demonic realm, and there's going to be war. In this verse, it declares that God, he's committed to go with you, that he will raise a victory banner when the battle has ended. Be discerning about the real war because it's not against flesh. Walk in the Holy Spirit. Get in the Word again. Pray for discernment. You can actually count on God to accompany you in the fight, in the battle. Show up with some confidence because you're going to find God with you, armed, ready to fight on your behalf. I love that. No matter the battle, you're going to find God there with you. That's a guarantee. That's who he is. He doesn't ask you to battle on your own. He doesn't leave you defenseless. Let me know how you found God with you in different past battles, or maybe this one that you're in right now. Coming up, we're going to hear from Elevation Rhythm and Lizzie Morgan, thanks to our underwriters.
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0: Red Rocks Worship, the Lord is with me on Victory 91.5. Maybe you need to declare that. Maybe you need to say that out loud, that he is with you wherever you are. No matter what you're walking through, he's with you. Chasing Better, they said that the enemy, he may have planned it to destroy you, but God, he's never outmatched. When you walk closely with him, every trial, it becomes training for us. Setbacks become preparation for us. Attacks become another testimony of God's faithfulness. And the weapons that are formed don't get the final word. God, he has a way of taking what was meant for your harm and using it to deepen your faith, to strengthen your character, and to display his glory. You just stay close to him. The safest place, it's not a life without battles. It's a life with God right in the middle of them. When God is in your midst, those battles are going to work to your advantage. When you're close to God, the attacks meant to break you end up working in your favor. God, he knows how to flip what the enemy sent, and he's going to use it to strengthen you instead. And I just thought, oh, that's good. I want to take that to heart. No matter what the enemy's doing, God can use it to strengthen us instead, to strengthen your spirit, to strengthen your heart, to strengthen your faith. Coming up, we're going to pray through this. If you need prayer, you can go to our Facebook, you can go to our Instagram, you can go to victory.radio, click on the contact button. Big Daddy Weave, he's coming up. 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

keeping you encouraged all day, every day. Jesus looked at them and said, "With man it is impossible, but not with God, for all things are possible with God." It's Victory 91.5.

That's Seven Hills Worship. What a beautiful life, the live version. I'm Victory 91.5. In Psalm chapter 45, verse 11, it says, since he is your Lord, bow to him. In Psalm chapter 50, verse 2, it says, the perfection of beauty, God, he shines forth. And Lord, I just pray that we would experience you in these same ways that David did. As our Lord, as our Savior, as our Father, as our light. You can shine in our life tonight. You can shine in our situation tonight. You can bring light. You can bring truth. You can bring yourself to every single heart.

0: heart, you know how to minister to us in every situation that we find ourselves in. The perfection of beauty, that's an interesting description of God. I pray that we'd experience how perfect you are. That we'd experience how good you are. How kind you are. Teach us how to bow with our life. Not just our knees. Not just at church. Bow to him. Show us if there's anything that hasn't surrendered to you. That we make that conscious decision to surrender every part of our life so that we can have a beautiful life that you've redeemed, a beautiful story that you're writing. Anything that you minister to, it's you ministering life to it. It's you causing it to live in just a profound way, that the things that we're praying over, you're releasing life to, you're releasing yourself to, you're causing it to grow, you're causing it to thrive. You care about our prayer life being alive and not just silent or not just passive. Teach us how to pray prayers that maybe challenge our faith more than ever. That our prayer life would expect you to do what only you can do. Raise our expectation. Strengthen our faith. As we bow our life to you, let our faith be unshakable. Let our love for you be unmovable. Let our joy in you be full. Let somebody see the story that you're able to turn around. What you're able to do when they just call on you, when they invite you in. That you will shine in them. You will shine through them. You will shine with your glory, with your compassion. We pray for every listener to experience a life that you want them to have. In Jesus' name, amen.
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That's Lizzie Morgan, Unlearning. I'm Victory 91.5. 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It's free. And you can find Pastor Jensen Franklin on there. All of his messages are so good. Today he wrote this. He said that the true test of faith, it happens during drought. In Galatians 6:9, it says, let us not grow weary of doing good, because in due season we will reap if we do not give up. He said there was a farmer that was standing at the edge of his field, just staring down at the cracked, thirsty earth. Weeks had passed since the last rainfall, and the heat of the season had turned the soil into that hard, unforgiving surface. Every instinct, it screams at him to walk away, to count the crop as a loss, to find something else to do.

0: do with his time. And yet he returns to the field day after day. He continues to clear the rocks, to mend the fences, to inspect the irrigation lines, even though there's no sign of a sprout. His neighbors might call it foolishness, but he knows something that they don't. He knows that the work done in the heat is just as vital as the work done in the harvest. And this persistence is the same in our spiritual life. It's the simple momentum when the rain is falling and the growth is visible, but the true test of our faith, it happens during that drought, where our temptation is to quit in a powerful time because it's not happening in our familiar timeline. So we treat our prayer life like a vending machine, just expecting immediate returns for our investment. And we start to doubt the validity of the process. In Galatians 6:9, it offers that perspective that when seasons are looking empty, it reminds us that there's an appointed time for a harvest from God in due season that belongs to God. The labor is not in vain because the fruit is hidden. In the economy of heaven, every moment spent in prayer, that's a deposit. The drought is not a sign that God stopped moving. It's an environment where your spiritual capacity is being built. If you stop praying, you're going to stop the flow. The breakthrough that you're seeking, it requires the accumulation of faithful labor. God's provision in your life is coming. He is not unwilling to provide. Your persistence, it's fuel for the coming breakthroughs. When you show up again, when your heart feels heavy, the situation maybe appears unchanged. You're ensuring that when the season shifts, your prayers, they will have triggered an avalanche of grace. You don't have to see the result today to know that your prayers are effective. Maybe right now it's about speaking some promises of God over yourself or over your family or over your finances or over your health. Even when your circumstances are contradicting those words, you're preparing for a future that's already guaranteed by the faithfulness of God. Stop measuring the value of your prayer by the visible outcome. Start measuring it by your consistency. Your persistence is bridging the gap. Every short, simple, or desperate prayer that you're offering is a part of a greater work that God's doing. So keep going. He said, keep sowing and keep believing that the harvest is on its way. And I like that reminder that our prayer life should be consistent no matter what we're seeing, no matter what we're walking through. He's trying to develop consistency. And coming up, we're going to hear from Ella Scott, Jesus, You Never Let Me Go, thanks to Bob Bailey's.
1: 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Bob Bailey's wants to encourage you with 1 Peter 2, verse 9. But you are a chosen people, a royal priesthood, a holy nation, a people for God's own possession, so that you may proclaim the excellencies of Him who has called you out of darkness and into His marvelous light.
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0: 2911 Worship, Behold the Lamb. I'm Victory 91.5. You can find the album The King and the Lamb on our app. And Focus on the Family, they have an amazing ministry that you can tune into right here at 9 o'clock. Some conversations that I really think will impact your journey. And they said one of the greatest gifts that we can give our children is teaching them how to be peacemakers. Instead of rushing in to solve every conflict, help them learn to recognize their own hearts, to communicate respectfully, to seek reconciliation, maybe with their siblings or their friends. Encourage them and actually ask them, how would I want to be treated, before reacting? Teach them how to use some I statements to identify their feelings, to work towards solutions that are rooted in grace, that are rooted in compassion rather than pride. Philippians 2, it reminds us that it's ultimately God who works in us to help us shine in a dark world. And our role is to guide them towards Him, towards His wisdom. As a parent, pray for them every single day. Pray for your kids every single day. Matthew 5:9, it says, "Blessed are the peacemakers, for they will be called children of God." And, you know, we get to actually show them the way in making peace with others. Whoever, you know, maybe you've been upset with, and maybe your kids have been aware of that. Maybe they've heard some disagreements that you've had, some arguments that you've had. Blessed are the peacemakers. As you're teaching your kids how to be peacemakers, they need to see you operate in that too. Not just telling them, but showing them the way. Focus on the Family. Again, you can find them on our app, on our website, anytime. Coming up, we're going to hear from Mitch Wong, Appetite, thanks to Progressive Medical Center.
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0: You ever sit and think, there's got to be more to church than this? 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Pastor Chuck brings it every single Sunday. It's straight fire. He says what too many are afraid to say, and often with tears in his eyes and a broken heart. It's straight up truth. And the worship is no joke. No trendy, concerty worship experiences, just real, God-honoring, Jesus-exalting worship. It's amazing. Check us out at restorationchurch.faith or come experience it in person in Alpharetta. Once again, that's restorationchurch.faith. I bet you'd love my church.
1: 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I think you'll love her podcast. She said, I love knowing that God, he made us all full of potential and full of purpose. Don't forget that. He made you to produce fruit, fruit that brings him glory. He made us to reach out and not pull back. He made us to believe the best before assuming the worst. He made us to freely give grace, realizing that we desperately need grace ourselves. He made us to rest in the assurance of his love for us. The fruit that we bear in our lives is the evidence of his spirit in us. It's not that we're perfect by any means. On a consistent basis, though, as a Christian, we should be demonstrating what Galatians 5 lists as the fruit of the Holy Spirit. Love, joy, peace, patience, kindness, goodness, faithfulness, gentleness, self-control. The way that we treat others, it speaks volumes. The way that you demonstrate patience and notice others and honor others, it will either validate or violate what we say we believe. And I thought that was convicting. The best sermons, they're not preached from a stage. They're lived out in your everyday life. Think about that. We're either validating or violating what we say we believe in the way that we live. That is so good. As we're reading his word, it should be getting in our hearts, should be affecting us, convicting us, changing us one day at a time. So this is a good challenge this week. Look for ways to operate in patience, to operate, like they're saying, in honoring God and honoring the people around you in a tangible way. Coming up, we're going to pray through this because we need help for all of these things to be accomplished in our life. If you need prayer, go to our website, our Facebook, our Instagram. Let us know. I see the Belonging Co. He shall be praised.

The Lord is near to all who call on Him, to all who call on Him in truth. If we may pray for you, call us at 770-781-9150 or leave details on our Facebook page. This is Atlanta's Victory 91.5, WWEV Cumming, the sound of revival.

That's Matt Gilman with Holy on Victory 91.5. And I was looking up how many times that word holy is in the Bible. It's over 600 times. In Hebrews chapter 12, verse 14, it says, strive to live in peace with everybody and pursue consecration and holiness, without which no one will ever see the Lord. And a lot of times we're not really pursuing holiness. And God, you're telling us to make this worth our time and our life, that we would bow to this instruction to be holy like you're holy, to walk in your holiness. We're not holy apart from you. We'll never be holy apart from you. We'll never walk in purity apart from you. Your word, it points out that our hearts are deceitful, that we're prone to wander. We're prone to fall into so many different sins. You remind us that we're all sinners, and we're all in need of grace, and we're all in need of you. And tonight, maybe this is something that we need to hear. You care about peace flooding our heart, flooding our life, and you care about holiness filling our life, changing our life, changing us, changing our identity, our mindset. Through salvation, we're drenched in the blood of Jesus. We're drenched in holiness. We are drenched in your covering, in your grace. Not just a little bit. You didn't die just to give us a little bit. You died to give us this limitless resource of all that we need to be like you, to be right with you. You're telling us, pursue consecration, pursue this. Make this your heart's desire to experience his glory, his presence. We read over and over again that our response should be to recognize your holiness, to cry out holy in worship, in close proximity to you. But we can't stay in our sin. That we can't stay unchanged. When we get close to you, when we are in your presence, you're changing us. You're changing our heart. Tonight, let somebody make that decision to cry out for you, to cry out for your presence in their life, and to experience your overwhelming presence, your overwhelming nearness, in Jesus' name.

That's Bethel Music and John Wilde's The Lamb. I'm Victory 91.5, and I was reading this devotion on Moses, and I thought this was interesting. They said that Moses, he was 80 years old, and Aaron, he was 83 when they spoke to Pharaoh. And Exodus 7:7, it says at 80, when most modern people's lives are coming to an end, Moses' journey with God, it was just beginning. His reputation, it was anything but flawless. And for the largest part of the first 40 years of his life, Moses, he had grown up as an Egyptian. He was accustomed to all of the luxuries that someone of royal blood enjoys. And then he kills another man and he flees into the desert and he spends the next four decades

0: decades of his life as a shepherd. Moses, he couldn't have known that this was God's way of preparing him for the tasks that lied ahead. Moses, he had been chosen to shepherd the oppressed Israelites out of Egypt into the promised land. He had been chosen, an imperfect man. Moses, he thought that he was the least qualified. And yet God, he calls him to be one of the most important people in Israelite history. For another 40 years, Moses, he was the one to lead and give them the laws on which their society was built. He was God's voice to the people. God made him his voice, and he saw himself as someone who wasn't remotely fit to lead. But thanks to God's transformative power, he turned out to be one of the greatest biblical figures of all time, through challenges, through tests of faith, through endurance, a lot of ups, a lot of downs. Moses, he came to know the Lord in a way that only Jesus exceeds. Moses, he personally witnessed the powerful hand of God at work to liberate his people, to bring them to the border of the promised land. And maybe you feel like your life hasn't amounted to much, but it's never too late for God to use you in a way that truly matters. If you're disappointed with the way that your life has turned out, remember Moses, because God, he used an elderly man with a less than stellar past to shape the society of his people. Moses, he became a mouthpiece, and you can become a mouthpiece too. He became a mediator between God and the Israelites, a forerunner of Christ. And his faith, it teaches us to choose God above all else, no matter your age, to give Jesus everything. Moses, he proved that God, he's almighty. He can equip anyone to be an instrument of grace. And God, he can work miracles through you. Don't doubt that. He will work miracles through you. You are an instrument of grace. Sit in that, rest in that. That his grace will be released through your words. His grace will be released through your life. Coming up, we're going to hear from Forrest Frank and Michael Sarver, thanks to Free Chapel.
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Jamie McDonald, my family on Victory 91.5. You're a part of our family here at Victory. I was reading through a devotion, and it says that you were never created to carry shame. When God created Adam and Eve, he made a really specific point of telling them that they knew no shame. Not that they knew no fear, no doubt, or no pain, but he said no shame. He wanted us to understand that shame, it was never a part of his original design for us. We were created to exist entirely without shame. And the enemy understood exactly what shame would do if he could introduce it. Because shame, it doesn't just make us feel bad about what we've done. It makes us feel fundamentally flawed in who we are. It tells us that we're not smart enough, that we're not healed enough, that we're not qualified enough, that we're far enough from our past, that God is maybe holding it against you, your past. A person that believes that they'll spend their entire life on the sidelines of their own calling grew up carrying shame, maybe that you never even asked for. Shame rooted in things done to you, things said about you, circumstances entirely outside of your control. Maybe you believe that lie. The enemy will target you in that area because that's an area where God most wants to use you. The things that we think have disqualified us. That's where God gets his greatest glory. He created you for good things long before you were born. Ephesians 2:10, it's not for somebody else, it's for you. Think about Moses. He wanted to give up. Jeremiah, he wished he had never even been born. Elijah, he prayed, Lord, I've had enough. Job, he questioned why he was ever born. And the Bible doesn't hide broken people, ever. It just reveals God who never

0: abandon them. Your story is not over. God, he doesn't put expiration dates on the dreams that he gives or the prayers that we pray or the grace that he freely provides. If you've put an expiration date on something that maybe you can't go a day without thinking about, it's time to take it off, to restore your hope, stir up your faith, believe again, not with hesitant faith or worn out faith, but bold faith that maybe you had in the beginning. Faith that will believe that God, he can do the impossible. Faith that refuses to let your circumstances have the final say. Faith that declares, my God is able. Don't let time talk you out of what God never told you to stop believing for. Take the expiration date off of the dream. Take the expiration date off of the promise. Take the expiration date off of your prayers. And that's where faith will rise again. I like that reminder that God, he wants faith and hope to rise in us, and he wants to remove shame. Coming up, we're going to hear from Cochran & Co. and Benjamin William Hastings, thanks to Progressive Medical Center.
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0: That's Andrew Rip and Josh Baldwin teaming up for Tabernacle. I'm Victory 91.5. And if you're on social media, check out Focus on the Family because you might appreciate some of the things that they share, some of the points that they make. They said that a Christian intentionally invites Jesus to shape the way that they love, forgive, and serve. And this applies to our marriage. This applies to our home with your kids. The way that you love, forgive, and serve. It should reflect Him. But I like that reminder that we're supposed to be inviting Jesus every single day to show us where maybe we're not operating in His love. Maybe we're not choosing to serve like He would. Or maybe we're not forgiving as quickly as He would forgive. And so there's always so much room for just progress in our lives. And no matter where you're at in your walk with Christ, I think tonight is going to impact you as you continue to listen. Dr. Don Allen, the church at War Hill at 7 o'clock. He's going to get in the Word. 8 o'clock, it's Adventures in Odyssey. 9 o'clock, it's Focus on the Family. Tim Watkins, I so appreciate his ministry too. I see Corey Asbury, his new song, Out Sing the Angels. And that's thanks to the church at War Hill for underwriting.
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For every child of God defeats this evil world. And we achieve this victory through our faith, helping you live and walk in victory. 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

0: Such a great song, and it's always good to hear the author of the song do his version of it. I think that's most of the time always the best version. That is Tim Hughes. Yes, he's British, as you could tell. And great song. Beautiful one I love. I adore. Do you understand what he's singing about? How lovely Jesus is. Oh, when we stand before him, we will just be in awe of his majesty, of his grace, of his goodness toward us, looking in our eyes and saying, well done, thy good and faithful servant. I pray that that happens to you. It will if you will serve him, if you'll give your life to him and serve him and be a good servant. Yes, he will say that. But looking upon him, I'm sure looking in his eyes, it will just overwhelm me how beautiful and perfect he is. Amen? Amen. Well, I'm Tim Watkins with you until midnight. We have ministry and music as always when I'm with you, Monday through Thursday evenings. And it is always at 7, Monday through Thursday, that we have our rotation of sermons from Sunday morning. And we repeat them. And Wednesday evening is tonight. So that means it's time for Real Love Now with Pastor Don Allen. And tonight is part two of Stop the Cart.
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3: Last week, you allowed me to share about missions and to bring a brief message. Today, I want to bring to you some more of that message. The problem is I barely made it through the introduction in the last service. That's the second week in the introduction. But I need your attention as I bring to you what I believe is a word from God. I want you to open your Bibles to the book of 1 Chronicles. That's toward the beginning of your Bible, the book of 1 Chronicles, chapter number 15. Last week, I started speaking to you on this topic and shared with you, and I'll share, of course, some more in just a moment. But 1 Chronicles, I want to bring to you a message entitled, No Carts Allowed, Stop the Cart. Stop the Cart. 1 Chronicles chapter 15, verse number 15, reads like this. And the children of the Levites, notice this, bore the Ark of God on their shoulders by its poles, as Moses had commanded, according to the word of the Lord. Now, this is important because just two chapters earlier, they thought they could bring the presence of God into their environment their way. But now they have discovered, because of a tragedy that occurred, that you can't bring God into your environment your way, that God has one way and it's his way. And today I want to talk to you about learning to carry the presence of God, learning to carry the anointing of God in your life. So with that, let's bow our heads and ask God to open this passage to us. Father, I thank you for the anointing that's in the house. I thank you for the word that already is burning in my heart, because I saw those that were saved in the last service. I saw the lives that were changed. And Lord, I know that your word spoke to us. You changed who we are. You changed our lives, and you're going to continue to change who we are and change our lives. Thank you, Father, for who and what you have called us to become. Thank you, Lord, for your presence, your power, and your grace. In Jesus' name, amen and amen. Last week, we began this series on No Carts Allowed. I talked with you last week about the power of Pentecost. Now, when I say the word Pentecost, we think of different styles of churches. We think of different styles of worship. But that word Pentecost was a very simple word. It meant a very simple thing. It simply meant the 50th day. Pentecost was the
4: 50th day after the day of the Passover. After the day that God saved them, 50 days later, he gave them the law to show them how to walk. All right? 50 days, he saved them. They learned then 50 days later how to serve God. I dare to say this morning that most of us are thankful for the saving grace of Jesus Christ. Can I get an amen for that? We are thankful for the saving grace of Jesus Christ, but yet there's a problem. We don't realize that not only does he save us, but he shows us, man, I feel him as I'm about to say this to you. He shows us how to walk for him also. You see, we want his salvation, but we don't really want him to change our lives. We just want him to change our eternity. But life, my goodness, I feel the Holy Spirit. Life is an opportunity to prepare you for the eternity that's to come. Can I trust God today? Can I trust God here? Can I tell you the same God who saved you will keep you and bring you through every obstacle and every storm and over every valley and through every river and across every mountain? Can I just say it like this? My God is able to do everything that he wants to do in and through your life. Can you give him a praise? Amen. Now, Pastor Don, it's Mother's Day. You're supposed to behave. No, you can ask my mama. I've never behaved in my life. I feel the anointing in the house, and I'm preaching a message on why you need the power of God in your life. Because what happened was this: 50 days after he saved them through the Passover, he showed them how to walk, and they realized that throughout the days ahead, they couldn't do it on their own. How many of you have come to realize you can't do enough right to make it to where you're serving God right? You see, most of us think if we're beating sin out of our lives, that then somehow that we are winning the battle. But you see, it's not really about just quitting the sin. It's about becoming who God's called you to be. Because, my goodness, when you begin to become who God's called you to be, you can look at the sin that used to set you back and realize that the presence and the power of God is greater than what you used to think was worth something. You can look back at the things that once enticed you and they will sicken you because you have tasted of the Lord and seen that things are better when you serve Jesus. But here's the problem. We realize we can't do it on our own. Now, the Bible says in Acts chapter 2 that when they were in one place, now it's significant to note that because there's 500 of them, and I don't know that any of you have a home big enough to put 500 of them in. But 500 of them were all together in one place. And where did you go on the day of Pentecost to hear the law be read to the temple? 500 of them are sitting together. They've been listening to the reading of the law. And here's the tradition. When the law was finished, they would throw their hands into the air. They would throw them up and declare, "We can't do this on our own. Help us, God. Help us, God, we can't do this." And I preached about that last week. Help us, God, we can't do this on our own. Because they realized that I failed last year, I'll probably fail tomorrow. But when I throw up my hands and I say, "God, I can't do this on my own," something begins to change. Something begins to happen. It reminds me of a moment in my life. I was struggling with a sin that at that time in my life had a hold on my heart. Now, not a lot of preachers will tell you that they deal with struggles of sin. But the reality is everybody I know deals with struggles of sin. And it had a hold on my heart, and I couldn't get rid of it out of my heart. And I was saying, "God, I've asked you to forgive me. I've tried and tried to beat this thing in my life."

0: 5 minutes. But it was like when my hand reached for the sin, all of a sudden, the door slammed shut. So what's that about? My hand reached for the sin again, and the door slammed shut. I said, I don't get it. He said to me, did you not ask me for my help? I have come to tell you today that we don't serve a God who is some statue that can't respond. We don't serve a God who's off in some heaven enjoying himself, not paying attention to us. We serve a God who walks with us and talks with us and wants to empower us through this life. And he said, I will endue you with power from on high that will make you witnesses of what God can do to the entire world. I feel it. I feel it. But here's the problem. And that was last week's sermon. I'm still preaching last week's sermon. We've got to throw up our hands and say, I can't do this on my own. But our problem is this. We're not willing to do it on our own. We want somebody else to bring God's presence into our life for us. When you were singing, I felt something. I began to worship. I would tell you couldn't see me, and I was saying, declare it. Declare it. Because as you were singing the declaration portion of that song, declare it. That was empowering me, but I can't trust that you're going to be with me every, I mean, I need Joe riding around in my car with me singing that part all day long. Megan's shaking her head saying, that won't help none. I have to live with him. Come on, amen. Why? Because, I mean, my daughter lives right next door. I can't tell her every time I'm weak to come over and start singing. I can't depend on Pastor Daniel to show up and give me a word when I get discouraged. See, the problem is, we're wanting somebody else to bring the presence of God into our lives when God called us to carry his presence ourselves. Pastor Fernando, Ajudamator. Pastor Fernando, do you remember what they had to carry the presence of God on in this passage? They carried it on their shoulders on a pole. How do you say it in Spanish?
1: Palo.
0: But say they carried it on their shoulders on a pole.
1: Los hombros con un palo.
0: Okay. Well, there's one right over there. Would you get it for me? Would you bring it to me? I want you to wait right there. Hold that pole. You got it? Now, this man has been my friend for, 25 years almost? A blessing in my life. He's an encouragement to me. There have been times when he's heard my heart when nobody else would. He's been a blessing in my life. But I cannot depend on him to carry the presence of God into my life. Some of us are waiting for the pastor to preach just fiery enough that I can feel just enough Jesus that I can be happy. Or maybe they'll sing that song that gives me goosebumps. Because what's happening is we want somebody else to carry the presence of God into our lives. I want to take it from him, but the truth is you can only carry God's presence for your life. You can't carry God's presence. I can feed off your worship. I can be encouraged by your life, but you cannot impart to me the presence of God, because the only way to carry the presence of God is when I go get it myself and put it on my own shoulders and carry it myself. Am I making sense today? So what I need you to know is, though I love you, though you encourage me, your words have blessed me. I can still quote sermons you preached 10 years ago. I can't depend on you for what God wants to do in me. I need you to go put that back. Now let Pastor Fernando know how much we love him. You see, the thing is, you don't need somebody else to bring the presence of God into your life, because you have all, my goodness, I feel what I'm about to say. You have already been given the promise of the power of the Holy Spirit. It has come from on high for you and for me.

And our job is to stop trying to do it all on our own, because you can't fix everything. You won't be able to overcome everything on your own. Pastor Don, I don't even feel like coming to church. I lost this week. Well, let me go ahead and tell you, you might have lost this week, but he never lost once. And he that began in the work in you is faithful to carry it through to its completion. What you need to do is realize, stop waiting on that song. Stop waiting on that preacher. Stop waiting on that environment, and go find the presence of God for yourself. Get along with Jesus and put the presence of God on your own shoulder and say, I don't care who goes with me. I will serve the Lord. Yeah. Now let me show you something significant about carrying the presence of God. Are you ready for this? You can hide your Bible app in your pocket. You don't think you can hide stuff on phones? Just go get somebody to show you what all your kids have hidden on their phones. Look, don't go home and beat your kids. Don't go home and have a fight because I told you, look at their phones. But listen to me. When you're carrying the presence of God, it can get quite hard to hide when you get around other people. I'm not hiding this presence of God, because if I have to lay it down to get into the environment that I used to get into, then I have no business being in the environment I used to be in, because quite really, I don't fit in that place anymore. Pastor Don, you don't understand. I used to get, this made me happy, but can I tell you that when you get taste of the Lord and see that the Lord is good, what used to make you happy won't make you happy anymore. And you'll go walking in the presence of those things and people that you were around, and before long, the presence of God is causing a stir in the atmosphere, because you're about ready to take somebody's head off with the glory of God that you're carrying in your life. Am I making sense? Because the word teaches us a principle that I love. You're going to laugh when you hear this principle. But the anointing of the Lord breaks the yoke of the bondage of sin. It means when I'm carrying the anointing, that it doesn't fit in every environment anymore. You know what the literal translation is of that? You know what the literal translation is? I love it. It says, the anointing of the Lord makes you so fat you can't wear what you used to wear. That may not make sense to some of you, because you're like, I'm still in the same thing as high school. You might be in the same thing as high school, baby, but when the bottom button's yelling at the top button, I can't hang on much longer, there probably needs to be a change. Preaching truth now, come on. All right? You go, I'm still in perfect shape. No, you've grown up. And if it still fits you size-wise, it definitely, I know where some of you were in the 80s with your hair all up like that and the fluorescent pink stuff on. My hair was not all up like that. But I was in the fluorescent colors. Yes, you're right. Some of you can't even hear me preach now, because all you can imagine me is in jams. How many of you young people don't even know what a jam was? Anybody? God bless you. You've lived in a better generation. There were shorts that came down to your knees. I had two that had big eyeballs, one on each knee. We went to Disney World, the Magic Kingdom. I was riding around. All you could see was a big pair of eyeballs floating in the place. You messed me up. But the reality is, what you used to wear doesn't fit in the anointed world you live in. Come on. We had a family that came to our church years ago. He got saved. God was changing his life. And every Sunday, he'd wear the same shirt. Some of you know who I'm talking about. Every Sunday, he'd wear this Hard Rock t-shirt or sweatshirt.

It had holes all in it. And I said to some people, well, I guess we're going to have to get some food for those people. They don't even have enough clothes to change shirts. He's been wearing the same shirt for 8 weeks. And they said, well, Pastor, we'll take good care of them. We'll get them fed. Only to find out they were one of the wealthiest families that were coming into our church at that time. But the reality was that was his comfort shirt. I don't know why I feel like preaching this. His comfort shirt was his old shirt from his partying days. So when he'd come to church, he'd get so convicted, he'd have to go put his comfort shirt on. He just started wearing it to church. And you go, well, I don't have a comfort. Yes, you do. Do you know what I do on the Sundays you don't say amen? I've got a Falcons hoodie I go crawl into and crawl under the hood of, and I don't want to see anybody. I don't want to talk to anybody because I feel like a failure. It's my comfort hoodie. If I was five, it would be my blankie. And the reality is some of you are not carrying the presence of God. You're too busy trying to hold on to what used to comfort you. Now, here's the thing. We can't drive the presence of God. We must carry it. In order to carry the presence of God, it has to become personal. It has to change my life. And in order to pick up the presence of God and carry it on a pole, I have to lower who I am and pick up who He is. And when you stop responding the way you want to respond, it'll change the way you talk, the way you walk, the way you drive. It'll change where you go. I wish some of you single people listen to what I'm preaching about. You go out on a date and he's looking at you young ladies like, ooh, wee, I'm gonna kiss you. Just carry the anointing and then spin real fast. Knock the fire out of that boy right there. You thought I was just another one of the girls of this world. You have messed up. I am a daughter of the line of the tribe of Judah. You are a son of the house of the living God. You're not going back. You're not going down. You're going to carry the presence of God through this generation. Do you realize, Pastor Daniel, I made it less in this sermon than I did the last sermon, and I'm still in the introduction? I want you to see this. Stop driving the cart and start carrying the King. Because when the Holy Spirit is in your life, you're not going to need everybody else to try to fix your broken world. You're going to have who you need with you right on your shoulder and in your heart. And I will serve the Lord. It's an old song I used to sing. No matter what tomorrow brings, I will praise the Lord. I'm not backing down, not giving up. I was telling somebody, I was in an environment the other day, and in this environment, I really felt the weight of all my scars. I felt every scar, every failure, every scar. And I didn't feel very special. But I was determined that I was going to do nothing but add to the environment I was in and encourage those I encountered. I sat almost by myself, and then suddenly a line began to form. And it was leader after leader and young pastor after young pastor who said, I just want to thank you for how you have changed my life. And I realized something. I don't want them to act like Don. I don't want them to be anything like me.

I want them to know Jesus, because the same God who's brought me through can bring them through, and the same God can bring you through. But it will never happen when you're depending on somebody else to carry the presence of God for you. It will only happen when you pick it up and you begin to live the life. But Pastor, I can't. You're right, you can't do it on your own. But with Him, you can do all things. Stand with me today. Simple message. Simple truth. Great depth in the notes behind me, but apparently that's not what He wants. Two times in the introduction, I guess this sermon's through. I'll have to take it another direction in the weeks ahead. But listen to me. My God is faithful. Would you be bold? I'm not asking anybody to bow their heads yet, but would you be bold enough to say, I've needed to be encouraged to carry God's presence into my everyday world? Would you? Yeah. The majority of people in this room, to carry Him into this world. Can I tell you that your world will be better? It will seem like it shrinks for a moment, but then it will expand to a horizon that you never dreamed possible. Pastor Don, can you make that promise? I don't have to. He said it will be more than you can ask, think, and imagine. It's what God has in store for those who believe in Him. It will be greater. So now, if you would bow your heads in this place. The majority of you have already said, hey, I needed this. Thank you for your response. Maybe you're here today and you say, Pastor, I know there's some sin in my life that's keeping me from carrying the presence of God. Some unforgiveness, some bitterness, some things that you need to say, help me, Lord. I can't do this on my own. And if that's you, if you're willing to confess those, He's faithful and just to forgive you. Could I just see your hand if God's talking to you about that? Some things you need to confess. Hands all over this place. All right. Then you put those down. Listen, I just felt the Holy Spirit rise up within me, and I felt the spirit of prophecy, and I want you to hear what I'm about to say. Your heart is broken. You don't understand why you're facing what you're facing. But my God is going to make a way. When you carry His presence, He's going to make a way that will cause you and your family to be a testimony to what God and God alone can do. Now, you're more than welcome to come up after service and tell me if that was for you, but God's going to make a way where there seems to be no way. Now, I've had two groups respond. I've not embarrassed anybody, but I'm going to ask one more question. Maybe you're here today and you say, Pastor, I need the presence of God to come into my life, and I've never really surrendered to Christ. Maybe you prayed a prayer, but you wanted to be saved, but you didn't want to live for Jesus. And today's the day that you say, I either want to give my life or recommit my life to Jesus Christ. And if that's you, I'm just looking around the room. I'm not going to ask you to come from where you are. I'm not going to embarrass you, but I want to see your hand right where you are. If that's you, thank you. Thank you. Are there others? You can put those down. Are there others? Thank you. Are there others? You can put those down. All right, I see those. Yes. Are there others? This is your moment. This is your time. Looking around the room, from the front to the back, I've seen you today. Thank you. All right. Waiting for just a second more. Is there anybody else who said, this is the day I want to honor Jesus by making Him Lord of my life? Anyone else? Wow, what a number have responded already. So honored the fact of what He's done today. Now, just a moment, I'll pray for everybody that raised their hand. But beforehand, I want you to pray with me. With these today that have raised their hand to commit their life to Christ, this is what the Bible says, that if we confess with our mouth that Jesus Christ is Lord and we believe in our hearts that God raised Him from the dead, we would be born again. And so right now, right here, we're going to seek the presence of God as we pray together and they meet Jesus for the very first time.

0: Come on, pray with me now, the whole church. Jesus, by faith, I confess I am a sinner in need of a Savior. And in Jesus' name, I confess that the grace of God covers me now. From this moment forward, Jesus Christ, the risen Son of God, is Lord of my life. And now, God is my Father, heaven is my home, and Jesus is my Savior. Father, I thank you for those that prayed that for the very first time with us in this house today. Those who made rededications as well. Thank you for your presence. Thank you for your power. Thank you for your grace and your goodness. And God, I ask you now by the authority of Jesus Christ that you in all your faithfulness will bless every single person that's here. Those who said there's a sin, Lord, we collectively are praying now. We can't beat it on our own, but through Christ, we can do all things. May they be empowered by the power of the Holy Spirit to know you and know you more. Father, I thank you that you've been talking to all of us in this room today. And by those who are watching, those who are listening, thank you, God, for what you're doing, not only on this campus, but every campus now, by the authority and the power of God. In Jesus' name, amen and amen. Come on, give God a praise like he deserves today. Amen. You can do better than that. Give him a praise like he deserves. People gave their life to Jesus today.
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2: 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We first heard it Sunday morning at 9. 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One is Victory 91.5, our music app. The other one's our website, victory.radio. So either one of those, look for the podcast area, then look for Real Love Now with Pastor Don Allen. And the title of tonight's message, Stop the Cart, Part 2. We also have Part 1 there for you to hear that one, too. And that's available for you at any time. Well, I'm Tim Watkins. I'm so glad to be with you this evening. We got Adventures in Odyssey coming up at 8. Then at 9, it will be Focus on the Family. And we got so much that God's going to do in your life. I believe. So why don't you just stick around, because we've got Phil Wickham and Crowder together coming up next.
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shine, for the light has come, and the glory of the Lord rises upon you. See, darkness covers the earth, and thick darkness is over the peoples. But the Lord rises upon you, and his glory appears over you. 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

That's Whitley Casey. It's called Something About That Love. Yes, that love of Jesus, something about him, how he cares for us, loves us, lets us know how much he loves us. Mm-hmm, yeah, and we need to tell him, just like earlier when we heard Tim Hughes sing Beautiful One, we need to tell him, I love you, I adore you. We need to tell him that, because you want him to tell you that, that he loves and adores you in a good way. He cares about you. We adore him because he's divine, not because we're divine. But he loves us, and he dotes over us, if you want to say it that way. Yes, he watches over us. The Holy Spirit does, to lead and guide us into all truth. Yep. And you can ask God anything. You don't have to ask him, ridiculous things. Of course, you don't ask him anything that's outside of his will. Let it always be his will. But what I'm going to talk about tonight is, how can you hear from God? Some say only through picking up and reading the Bible. That is one way.

0: Some people say that God doesn't speak anymore. Or maybe he does speak in a certain way, but he doesn't speak in another way, which is very confusing about that. We're going to talk about that later tonight. But let me tell you, God still speaks, and he still talks with men. And he still talks to our spirit and talks to our heart. Like I said, we'll talk about that a little bit later. But that's just another way that he loves us. Amen? Got music on the way. And then at the top of the hour, it will be Adventures in Odyssey.
1: 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I just wanna love myself. Never a downer.
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